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7: All right, welcome to the show. First time rolling through for 2026. Hope you had a great break. Oh, we are back. It's going to be a big year. A big show on the way too. We got brand new music from Matthew West to tell you about and Stephen Malcolm, who's named his latest single over something that I'm sure you've got one of these at home in your kitchen. We've got a brand new artist of the week, the Irish band We Are Messengers. They're in Australia, kicking off their Australian tour tonight. We're going to hear lead singer Darren Mulligan very soon talking about his excitement around this second Australian visit. And we'll go back to where it all began. Now everyone's been doing this 2016 thing on socials. Well, that was the year that they had their very first number one here in Australia. The story behind that one coming up in just a sec. Something to ponder and think about. It's back. Your daily thought will get you thinking in the realm of self-love and compassion. Great way to start off the year. We'll do it next on The Daily.

0: Are you tuned into The Daily? Next, Darren Mulligan from We Are Messengers talks about his excitement being back in Australia for this tour. I've been waiting 2 years for him to come back, but before we cover that off...
1: Something to think about.
2: Wow, I never thought of it like that.
0: All right, something to think about for the next couple of minutes. It's our daily thought. We'll do this on the show every single day around about this time. Let's dive into this one. Learning to love yourself, despite imperfections, is not about fixing everything you dislike. It's about meeting yourself with compassion instead of criticism. So this just popped over my socials over the last couple of days, and it helps us to reframe what self-love really means. Because a lot of us, myself included here, we approach personal growth like a bit of a renovation project. We identify the flaws, we fix it, and only then we feel worthy. But loving yourself despite imperfections isn't about becoming better before you're allowed kindness. It's about changing the way that you relate to where you are right now. When you look at it through the lens of compassion, it says, I see where you struggle and I'm still here with you. Whereas criticism says, you're not enough until this changes. The difference here really matters because that constant self-criticism may feel motivating to a point, but over time, it's going to erode confidence and create a little bit of shame. Whereas compassion, on the other hand, it creates a bit more safety. And that's where people grow best, in safe spaces. When you meet yourself with compassion, what that means is acknowledging mistakes without defining yourself by them. That can be real hard to do sometimes. But it means allowing these imperfections to exist without turning them into evidence of failure. And this doesn't mean ignoring areas where growth is needed, but rather it means approaching growth with patience rather than punishment. Because when you practice compassion instead of criticism, you'll stop fighting yourself and start supporting yourself. You'll become more resilient, more honest, and maybe even more willing to try again. Self-love isn't a finish line that you reach once everything is fixed either. Rather, I want you to think about it as a daily posture. So remember, learning to love yourself despite imperfections is not about fixing everything you dislike. It's about meeting yourself with compassion instead of criticism. Something to think about, and a great way to start the year. That's your daily thought.

Hey, this is Ben Windell with another Life Minute. Opportunity comes from the Latin opportunus, which describes a favorable wind blowing towards the harbor. It literally refers to having a wind pushing against your back, making your journey easier and more productive. One way to picture opportunity in life is to think of it as an open door. You have open doors right now all around you. It could be in a relationship, an investment, a business opportunity. Always be on the lookout daily for open doors around you. Do you have any open doors into somebody's life right now? Well, perhaps today is a great day to seize the opportunity of that open door. Every single day we're surrounded by people, so every day we're surrounded by opportunities. Maybe today you

0: Are you tuned into The Daily? It's Cam here as we roll into our first week of shows for 2026. It's going to be a big year, but this week is especially exciting because our Artist of the Week, We Are Messengers, kicks off their Australian tour tonight. They're going to be here rolling around the country right through the week. We're going to hear from lead singer Darren Mulligan every single day with some of the stories behind these songs that have made their way into our hearts for many, many years now. There's some really powerful stories behind them. But first, let's revisit the moment Darren jumped on the show to be able to tell us that they were coming. Maybe it's okay if I'm not okay. Now, let's just jump straight into this because you guys made an announcement on social media, it seems like weeks ago, that you were coming to New Zealand to play at Festival One Across the Ditch. And alongside that post, there was Australia, keep your eyes out for news. This news is what we want to talk about today. Can we just get straight into this and just lead off the bat, mate?
1: Well, we got some exclusive news. We are finally coming back to Australia for our second national Australian tour. We're going to hit New Zealand, then we're going to, as you say, cross the ditch, and we're going to do, I think we're doing Brisbane, Melbourne, Perth, and Sydney. Mm. And we have planned so long for this. It is not easy to do. But last time we were down under, we absolutely fell in love with the Aussies, with, I don't know, you made us feel like it was a home away from home, and we couldn't wait to come back. Mm. So we're doing it. And when I say we couldn't wait to come back, I actually mean that. Going to Australia is not a profitable venture for any band, yeah. But it is, it's a way to go and sing about good news, about a good God, and have a real good time doing it. So anywhere that's happening, We Are Messengers are in on it. So we're coming in the end of January.
0: I can't believe it's already been 2 years since you were last here. I mean, it just seems like the other day that we were finally

0: Finally seeing you in Australia for the very first time. I mean, so glad, firstly, that you loved that experience so much that you wanted to come back. But it was so, we are so happy to welcome you back because a lot has changed in the last couple of years. You got a new album, you got stuff that's still to come in 2026 as well. I mean, you got a lot to bring that hasn't been seen yet.
1: Yeah. Do you know what's really cool, actually, the timing of this? So just today, I got off stage. I was on tour at the moment with Skillet and Jeremy Camp. But I was in LA for the last 3 days shooting video and finishing our album. So the very first people in all of the world to hear brand new We Are Messengers music from our fifth studio album, which drops next September 2026, will be you guys. Mm. We're going to play three or four songs that we've never played before, that no one has ever heard before. And we're actually going to debut them in New Zealand and Australia. And so that's really cool. Fresh music, fresh vision. New excitement, new energy, same wonderful Jesus. Mm. I'm certain that it's going to be a good time, and I'm certain that I'm going to leave better than how I arrived, because that's the way it happened last time, and I expect more this time again.
0: It's Darren Mulligan. We're going to play one of their songs in just a moment. In fact, it was back to where it all began. Their first single, the first song that went to number one here in Australia. You've seen the 2016 stuff on socials. Well, that's the year this song came out. So it's appropriate that we're jumping into it next on The Daily.
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5: 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We will-

0: Are you tuned into The Daily? Coming up next, new music from Stephen Malcolm. We'll cover this story off at the news desk. The single is labeled after something you probably got in one of your kitchen drawers. Yeah, it's an interesting one. But before we do that, let's jump in and have our first look at your artist of the week. We are Messengers. When I need grace, you give it wholehearted, give it wholehearted. The band is here in Australia this week on their Australian tour. It kicks off in Perth tonight before hitting Melbourne on Thursday, Brisbane on Friday, Sydney on Saturday. Just four cap cities on this visit. They were here a couple of years ago, and every day this week we're going to hear from lead singer Darren Mulligan. Now, you might have been looking on socials over the last week and you've seen the whole 2016 thing where everyone's recapping what was going on a decade ago. Well, in 2016, this is where we're going to begin with We Are Messengers. It was a year that a song called Everything Comes Alive first released. It was their debut single. It went to number one here in Australia. And lead singer Darren Mulligan explains a little bit more about the track. Everything comes alive.
1: Everything comes alive is inspired by my favourite verse in the Bible. In Ephesians 2 and 1, Paul reminds us that at one time I was dead in my sins. And a couple of verses later, he says, but God, being rich in mercy and because of his great love, has made me alive in Christ. And not just alive in Christ, but seated in heavenly places. Our hope is that this song will remind you of the great privilege it is to serve God and that will stir up in us a great sense of joy. We're no longer slaves of sin, but we're children of the King. Thanks for listening to our song, Everything Comes Alive. My heart is beating to the rhythm of your
0: love. My feet are running ever faster to your... It's a perfect place to start with their Australian tour this week. We Are Messengers, the song that started it all from 10 years ago. Their first number one on the few here in Australia. Everything comes alive.

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0: All right, we've got some new music from Matt Carney to tell you about.
2: Nothing you can tell me, nothing's ever been as true. Got no way around it,
0: baby. He's got a couple of new songs that he's just dropped over the last little while, including this one, Gotta Have You, off a new album that's just around the corner. The last couple of days, he's dropped a new song called Weakness. Matt says, this is the first song I've written with the word toast in it. Interesting way to describe it.

Still to come on The Daily, for King and Country are dropping new music this week. What if I told you, come with me and cover when you need it. Closer than a brother when you bleed. They are ramping up big time to the release of this new album next month, The Most Beautiful Colours. But the beautiful thing about the song that's coming out this week is that you get to choose which one you want. There's a song called Good Man and a song called Alay. We'll take you behind the scenes with the boys on the tour bus as they give you a little preview of both and give you the option to choose which one you want. Also, The Daily's parenting expert, Sharon Witt, is going to be here with us in the studio. We're going to be talking about how to help your teen navigate the mistakes. And it's not the hypothetical if they make a mistake. We know they're going to make a mistake at some point. But when it happens, how do you help them deal with, A, the consequences, and B, the path forward now that they've kind of mucked things up somewhere somehow? That's what we're going to be talking about next hour on The Daily.

one life, two children, free time, four dreaming, five senses, six words. I found my treasure in you. One life, two children, free time, four dreaming, five senses, six words. I

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1: In this bulletin, car insurance companies on notice and flight delays out of Sydney impacting travellers. With more, I'm Tracy Weir. The Reserve Bank is expected to keep interest rates on hold when it hands down its latest decision this afternoon. Financial markets are forecasting the base rate will remain steady at 4.35%. The RBA will also release its updated economic forecasts. A number of departing flights have been cancelled at Sydney Airport due to strong winds. Travellers flying to Sydney today are urged to contact their airline before heading to the airport. Delays are expected to last throughout the day. Car insurance companies are under pressure to explain what's driving sharp increases in premiums. Jack Fenwick explains.
2: A review by the corporate regulator has found prices soared far beyond inflation in 2025. ASIC looked at 8 insurance brands under 5 insurers, which collectively make up nearly 3/4 of the market, finding car insurance premiums increased by 8% in the year to July 2025. Premiums already grew more than 42% between 2019 and 2024. The Insurance Council of Australia says it's exploring options to explain premiums more clearly to consumers.
1: Jack Fenwick with that report. A new triathlon hub will be launched on Queensland's Gold Coast to serve as a training base for Olympic and Paralympic Games. The high-performance hub will be situated at the Miami Aquatic Centre. Experts say it represents an important step forward for the sport in the country. The West Australian city of Stirling will tonight consider a notice of motion to ban data centres. Councillor Suzanne Migdale's proposal cites intensive water and energy needs and the impact on the surrounding environment and communities. She says the impacts are difficult to reconcile with the council's policies.
3: We know they use hundreds of thousands of litres of water, and of course right now many local governments in the metro area are under water restrictions, and we've been asked or directed by state government to reduce our use of water by 10% by 2028.
1: Stirling is Perth's most populous local government area. Turning to sport, and in the NRL, the Cronulla Sharks are not losing confidence ahead of the finals despite their upset loss to the last-placed Dragons. Cronulla's 5-game winning streak was stopped in its tracks in their local derby. Halfback Nico Hines has told 100% Footy they'll take lessons from it, but they won't let it hurt their belief.
4: A bit of a hiccup, but we're not going to lose that confidence just because of one game. We're going to get back to training tomorrow, work hard and just have a look at what we've done the last 6 to 8 weeks, then there's no reason why we have to lose that confidence just because of one game.
1: The Sharks play the Raiders on Saturday. And Australia's finished third at the under-14s World Junior Tennis Finals in Czechia. That's the latest news and sport. I'm Tracy Weir.
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6: 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Making news on Pulse, Hobart Legacy is calling for new volunteers as more than half its current helpers are aged over 75 and is encouraging a new generation to get involved in caring for veterans' families. More than 200 competitors will tackle kayaking, cycling, mountain biking and trail running at Orford's Winter Challenge this Sunday. And photographer Emma Coombs will open a 28-work exhibition at Hobart's Henry Jones Art Hotel on August 28 after a 5-week residency. 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
6: Overcast today across Hobart with a top of 15, falling away to 7 overnight. The odd shower tomorrow with a high of 14, and Thursday is looking at a passing shower reaching 15. Right now in the city, it's 12 degrees.
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11: In those moments that you feel the progress is feeling invisible and you're tempted to give up, please remember the growth often happens before the results appear. In the Bible, in Galatians chapter 6 and verse 9, it says, let's not get tired of doing what is good. At just the right time, you'll reap a harvest of blessing if you don't give up. 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
11: You are tuned into The Daily, and for King and Country would be one of our faves here at the show. They are dropping new music later this week. But the beautiful thing about it is, apart from new music from the boys, is that you get to choose which song you'd prefer out of two options. We're going to hear from them a little bit later at the news desk, and you'll hear them present option A and option B. And based on the one that gets the most votes, they're going to release it. I know which way I'm leaning, but maybe you'll be the same, maybe you'll be different. Who knows? Also, we've got a little bit of nostalgia. We're going to hit rewind for our daily flashback. And next, helping your teen deal with making mistakes. The reality is they're going to make them. They're not going to just roll through life. I mean, none of us do, right? So how do we help our teen as a parent to be able to not only deal with the consequences of their actions, but also to be able to help them move forward in a positive way? We're going to be talking about this with our parenting expert, Sharon Witch, who'll be here in the studio next on The Daily.

0: Tune into The Daily every Tuesday. We talk about our parenting. Our expert is a teacher. She's an author with many books to her name. Sharon Witt, great to have you back on The Daily. Hello.
1: Great to be joining you again, Cam. Hey, I want to ask you a question. Do you remember, and if you want to share it, the biggest mistake you made as a teenager?
0: Oh, gosh.
1: Might not be the biggest, but when you made mistakes.
0: No, look, my memory is absolutely horrendous, but I do remember making them regularly.
1: Absolutely. And you know what? Our teens are going to make mistakes, and they're going to continue making mistakes because this is the natural part of them growing up. Now, a quick science tip for you. A teenager's prefrontal cortex in their brain is still developing, and that prefrontal cortex is what manages impulse control and decision making. Now, that is just normal. It's frustrating, but it's incredibly normal. So our kids are learning to make mistakes. It's just part of them learning, growing, and gaining independence. Risk-taking is often a part of that identity exploration. So if your child makes a mistake and you find out about it, the most important thing, first of all, as a parent, is to manage our own reaction. Because when our kids stuff up, we can, I mean, especially if we're having a rough day, we can just snap and just go, enough, cut it out, you know, or just have a really bad reaction. So it's really good for us to model what emotional regulation looks like. And so it's really important just to take a breath and to pause before we respond. Avoid catastrophizing like, this is going to ruin their life. This is the worst thing they could ever do, because our kids are going to make mistakes. It's how we often react that is going to help them be able to manage to get through that. It's really important to respond with curiosity rather than criticism. So using open-ended questions like, what happened? How did you feel about that? And actually listening more than we talk. And as parents, that's a pretty tricky thing to navigate because we often just want to do all the talking. You're going to sit down and you're going to listen. But actually listening more, trying to understand. And I remember my son many years ago, and he shared this openly with a group of year nines the other day. And he was saying about he made a really poor choice when he was part of, let's just say, a sports group, being the cheer squad for a well-known sports club. And he made a really poor choice as part of that, hanging out with the wrong crowd. And he made a really silly choice one day, and it got found out by the club. And they contacted me, and we actually, rather than acting in anger, we asked our son to come home, and we had a chat with him and asked him, you know, what he was thinking, and let him know that we knew what was happening, but we were also going to be part of helping him identify that and then part of the consequences for that. So we ended up taking him into the club, and he had to actually face the club, some of the directors, and talk about the decision he'd made. And there was no shame. It was more just helping him understand that the actions have consequences. And he actually talks about that now as a much older adult, that that was an incredible teachable moment for him, that he was able to reflect and pause. And it wasn't about shaming him. It was about helping him choose better choices next time and it becoming a teachable moment. So looking at when our kids make mistakes, staying connected, remembering that the relationship with our child is more important than anything. We don't want to shame them. The relationship is most important, and we're going to be here to guide you through that. We're going to help you. We're going to love you even when you mess up. That's not going to change how we feel about you, but we are a safe place and we are going to navigate that with you, and hopefully you'll learn from that. So I remember my son was just saying that was the biggest teachable moment for him, and it actually changed the trajectory of his life.
0: Wow.
1: It was really, really important.
0: Yeah, it's awesome. And if you haven't experienced this yet as a parent of a teen, I guarantee you it will be on the way at some point, because our teens are going to make mistakes.
1: Yeah, and I think the other important thing I'd want to leave it with is to talk to our kids about when we've made poor choices, because, you know, we don't want to be standing there saying, you know, I make all the right decisions. We all stuff up all the time, and we still continue to do as adults. And the thing we want to get to our kids is that we can always learn from our mistakes. Makes us better humans, and we're always a work in progress.
0: Yeah, that's a nice way to wrap this up. The Daily's parenting expert, Sharon Witt, thanks for helping us talk through this one today.
1: Thanks, Cam.

0: Still to come on the daily for King and Country. We are gearing up to the release of their new album, The Most Beautiful Colors. We've got some special plans in store around this release as well. We'll keep you across this as we get closer. It's about 5 weeks away from dropping, but later this week, the band is preparing to release a brand new song. And the beautiful thing is that you get the chance to choose between one of two options. They were on the tour bus, gave us a listen to both of them, and you'll hear what they've had to say and a little snippet. Hey, you get to choose. Pop it in the comments and you'll help decide which one of these songs drops a little bit later this week. I will do that at the news desk for you shortly, but next, a little trip down memory lane for our daily flashback.
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1: It's interesting the way we talk about being in love. When we say we're in love, we're describing something we feel. It's referring to love as a noun. I feel like I love you. My emotions are all churned up. I can't help feel this way about you. The trouble is that sometime in the future, the feeling often goes. Now we're not in love anymore and there's nothing we can do about it. Love is reduced to an uncontrollable urge that comes and goes of its own accord. We are victims of the urge to love or to withhold love. It could be helpful to start to think about love as a verb, something we do. It's not that we don't feel anything, but it is primarily an action, not a feeling. I believe it's the way God wants us to think about love. When the Bible refers to love, it's about patience and kindness, hope and perseverance. The ultimate expression of love was Jesus giving his life for us. Here is how God has loved us and the example of how we should love others.
0: Carl Faze for DailyNudge.org.
2: They say time heals, but I don't think that's true. It's been 3 years and it still feels new.

tried and tried about 100 times. They don't make a map for a whole new life. I went the distance and I thought it looked different. What if the grieving just means I'll be happy?

0: still to come on the daily for King and Country are dropping new music this week, but you get to choose which one of the two you like best. We'll cover this off at the news desk, give you a listen. You can make up your own mind after we hit rewind for our flashback.
1: Are you telling me you built a time machine?
0: We're about to roll 19 years down memory lane to the 11th of August 2007. The song that we're about to play actually topped the Billboard chart this week. And it's crazy because still to this day, Brandon Heath is trying to top this song.
2: That's the best song I've ever written. I'm always trying to top I'm Not Who I Was.
0: One of the really quirky things about this song is it breaks the conventional mold for how a song is written. And what I mean by that is verse, chorus, verse, bridge, chorus, chorus. Or something similar along those lines. This song actually doesn't have a chorus. Maybe for Brandon, that seems to be why it resonates so much. And heading back to the year 2007, in fact, this week, the song had a five-week top run at number one on the Billboard chart. We're about to dive into it. Brandon Heath, this is I'm Not Who I Was, your daily flashback.

0: Are you tuned into The Daily? We are going to wrap things up for you in just a moment. But first, one last little bit of news.
1: I like to get the daily news.
0: What if I told you that Vicky and Country were dropping new music this week? What if I told you I will be a cover when you need it? Closer than a See what I did there? Well, the boys are planning to release one of two brand new songs off the new album. The beautiful thing is that you get to choose which one you like more. Take a listen to this.
2: All right, we're sitting here on the bus. We had a curious question.
3: Yeah, we wanted to play a couple of songs.
2: Off the new album.
3: And we wanted to know what you think.
2: We're going
3: to
2: release something. Give us your perspective. Right. Starting with...
3: A song called Good Man. Here we go. There goes...

0: That's a good man.
1: And Ale.
0: And Ale. So what are you feeling?
1: Let us know in the comments.
2: I feel like Ale's got my vote. Either way, they're going to be dropping one of those two new songs on Friday. Both of them will appear on the new album, The Most Beautiful Colours, that is now just over a month away. It drops September 18.

Hey, that wraps up the daily. Can't believe we're here, but tomorrow, little preview, we're going to give you another look at your artist of the week, Phil Wickham. His new book just dropped today called Everyday Hallelujah. So to help him celebrate this book's release week, we're doing what we do best, and that's hearing from him every day, talking about the songs that have brought him to this point, the iconic tracks from his back catalogue and from his career so far. There is still a lot more that he's going to accomplish in the future. There's no doubt about that. Plus, we'll recap all the news. We'll get you across everything you need to know. Plus, talking mental health with Dr. Jodie Richardson from the Well Hello Anxiety podcast with a new app set to drop tomorrow. She'll be here with us. Hope you can too tomorrow at The Daily. I've

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1: In this bulletin, Colombia rocked by a devastating earthquake, mortgage holders await RBA rate decision, and dentists gather in Canberra. With the details, I'm Gareth Stafford. A desperate search is underway for survivors after a 7.4 magnitude earthquake rattled Colombia. This local has told the BBC it was a terrifying experience.
2: It was a very strong tremor. It took us by surprise, and we evacuated as quickly as we could.
1: It comes less than 2 months after twin quakes devastated parts of Venezuela, killing more than 6,000 people. The Reserve Bank is expected to keep interest rates on hold when it hands down its latest decision this afternoon. Financial markets are forecasting the base rate will remain steady at 4.35%. The RBA will also release its updated economic forecasts. Dozens of dentists are gathering at Parliament House in Canberra to call for the release of a national oral health plan. Data shows one in three adults has untreated tooth decay, with 2 million Australians not getting dental care due to the cost. The Dental Association's Dr. Chris Sanzaro says the national plan has been delayed repeatedly.
3: We're calling on MPs from across the country to ensure that their constituents' voices are heard and that the Health Minister prioritises the release of the National Oral Health Plan and improves access for dental care.
1: Poor dental hygiene can contribute to a decline in physical well-being. A survey has found the majority of Australians would like to have greater control over what they see on social media. 71% of those polled want the federal government to mandate an opt-in feature for social media algorithms. Tonight's census will provide important data that will help make national planning and funding decisions over the next 5 years. Among the 66 questions, respondents will be asked to record their religion. Mark McCrindle from McCrindle Research says getting engaged on Australia's faith landscape is a good thing.
4: But it is important that people do record that, do have their faith or their belief or their worldview known, because it's not that Australians have stopped believing, it's just that we're not filling that question in perhaps the way that it's intended for it to be completed.
1: He says if Christians feel none of the religious denominations provided on the form apply to them, for that question they can simply write the word Christian in the box. To sport and in the AFL, a decision on Essendon's next coach might not be made until next week. Former Essendon forward Matthew Lloyd telling Footy Classified it's a huge job to turn around the fortunes of the club.
5: The coach who gets it, I just think the head of football, you know, who that will be, how good they need to be, head of development, three new assistant coaches. So it's like the coach is one thing, but I look forward to seeing who else they've got to bring in, because I think it's 5, 6, 7 people that need to come in and try and shift the performance, on-field performance.
1: Interviews with James Heard, Jamie Graham, Mark McVeigh and Murray Davis wrapped up last week. That's the latest news and sport. I'm Gareth Stafford.
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7: 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Cadbury has signed a 5-year deal to become a major partner of the Tasmania Devils, with the Cadbury logo to feature on the back of the Devils Guernsey. 10 up-and-coming Tasmanian bands will compete at Hobart City Hall for a festival slot and $1,000 in prize money. And Hobart's iconic Obar Bunny has sold for $13,000 in an online auction as the Observatory Bar closes for good. 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
7: Cloudy around Hobart for the rest of today, topping out at 15, dropping to 7 overnight before the odd shower tomorrow, heading for a top of 14. Thursday is said to bring a passing shower with a top of 15. Right now in the city, it's 12 degrees.
12: And at 12:05, welcome along to the Retro Lunchbox, starting at 40 years back in 1986.

Van Halen there. Love Walks In, a couple of songs out of 1986, 40 years ago, when the sale of compact discs accelerated, rising by 150% in just 1 year. Paul Simon's Graceland won the Grammy as the best album of the year, and Hawthorn would claim their sixth VFL premiership. They may well claim an AFL premiership this year. It's still anyone's with a couple of weeks to play.

You're listening to the Retro Lunchbox, a couple of songs out of 1996 there. Newsboys, Take Me to Your Leader, and Tonic, If You Could Only See. What were we watching on the box back in the year 1996, some 30 years ago? Well, the program GP went to air for the final time. It was the ABC's longest drama series. It ran for 8 years. And Blue Heelers was the top-ranking television program of the year 1996. And the Retro Lunchbox continues now in 1990 with Wet Wet Wet's Sweet Surrender.

0: White Hart's Desert Rose. And that brings the Retro Lunchbox to a conclusion. Eight songs from the 80s and the 90s. The last there from 1990, the year that Arnold Schwarzenegger was the number one box office draw card. Next, we go to 2010 with the script and then Linda Bailey, Washing Hands.
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0: These days, there are many different ways you can wash your hands. There's the standard bar of soap, liquid soap, alcohol wipes, Dettol gels, and even sanitary sprays. 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Negative self-talk. Not only will you walk away physically clean, but with a healthier mindset as well. I'm Linda Bailey from dailydevotions.com.au.
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We are messengers and halfway home. Well, I've wrapped up the retro lunchbox, 8 tracks from the 80s, plus some new music in there as well from Harry Styles, American Girls, and We're Messengers Halfway Home. Take us up to 1 o'clock when you'll be joined by John for afternoons. Here's Birdie's Skinny Love.

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1: In this bulletin, vaccines to be rolled out against bird flu, Aussies complete their census early, and work from home mandate delayed in Victoria. With more, I'm Gareth Stafford. The death toll from an earthquake in Colombia is expected to rise with a major search operation unfolding. At least 111 people have been confirmed dead, with hundreds of buildings damaged and many people trapped under debris. Australia will soon roll out the first vaccines against bird flu, which will be administered to wildlife in captivity. States and territories will commence vaccinations in the coming days on species mainly susceptible to the disease. Environment Minister Murray Watt says the federal government will support states and territories to roll it out.
2: Where it's possible to vaccinate wild birds, we will do so. But the priority here is to vaccinate birds that are in captivity. And of course, in our zoos and various other institutions, we've been taking steps to ensure that we do have populations of our most vulnerable bird species. And they're going to be the priority when it comes to vaccinations.
1: 231 cases of bird flu so far have been detected in Australia, with a majority of cases in South Australia. More than 2.5 million households have completed their census early, ahead of census night tonight. A fine of $364 a day applies to those who refuse to participate in the Australia-wide survey, which helps shape and inform government and business decisions. The financial regulator has accused some car insurance companies of failing to explain why premiums have surged. An ASIC review has found premium prices increased far beyond the rate of inflation last year. The body says insurer renewal notices that some insurers didn't clearly explain to customers why premiums were rising. Victorian Premier Ben Carroll has delayed the start of work from home until July 2027. Mr. Carroll says while he still supports work from home, it'll give him more time to consult with the business community. The Premier says he informed leaders in the business community this morning about his decision.
3: As part of a new direction of my leadership is a reset of our relationship with the business community. I've spoken with Sally Curtin this morning and Tim Piper, and I've informed them that work from home will not proceed on the 1st of September. It will proceed on the 1st of July in 2027.
1: Debate on the proposed laws were due to take place in Parliament this week, but that's now also being put on hold. The sport and the Australian Test cricket team isn't underestimating Bangladesh ahead of Thursday's first test in Darwin. Despite the tourists' disastrous warm-up match, Bangladesh was rolled for just 54 in its second innings, going down to a Cricket Australia 11 by an innings and 38 runs. Opening batter Travis Head says players don't always get up for tour matches.
4: I've played in some pretty poor ones over the years as well, and they're always a challenge because you've got your mind probably elsewhere in most sense.
1: It's the start of a long stretch of games for the Aussies with 21 test matches over the next 12 months. That's the latest news and sport. I'm Gareth Stafford.
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6: Good afternoon. Making news on Pulse. Tasmania's parliament erupted on its first sitting day back this morning, with one MP suspended and four others on final warnings, as the speaker's plea for better behaviour in the chamber lasted less than an hour. Cadbury has signed a five-year deal to become a major partner of the Tasmania Devils, with the Cadbury logo to feature on the back of the Devils' Guernsey. And Hydro Tasmania has spent $1.9 million replacing 8 water control gates at Lake St Clair. Get these stories and more on the free Pulse Tasmania app.
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7: 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As far as the east is from the west, so far has he removed our transgressions from us.
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6: A cloudy day across Hobart for the rest of today with a high of 15. A passing shower tomorrow reaching 14, then the chance of a shower on Thursday getting up to 15. Right now in the city, it's 13 degrees.

Ultra 106.5, John here on your Tuesday afternoon. Cecina backing up the Oils, King of the Mountain from 1990. Still to come this hour, new music for Bruno Mars, plus some Morgan Wallen. Well, here's Sienna Spiro, Die on This Hill.

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Cosmopolitan's Colleen Rush tells us that we can allow an old insult or put down to haunt us. Everyone has something that they're vulnerable about, says Dr. Alyssa Burgess, author of How to Grow a Second Skin for Your Soul. So regardless of whether

If there's any truth to an insult, if it hits your weak spot, it can affect your psyche and behaviour for years. Cosmo advises that recovering from a low blow firstly calls for figuring out exactly why it got you so badly. They say that the only way to annihilate the anguish is to face the problem head on. Ultimately, Burgess says we can reject the insult as inaccurate, embrace it as part of who we are, or use it to inspire change towards who we might become. Also, as the Apostle Paul said, don't just be good, look out for your reputation as well.

Ultra 106.5 Delirious alongside Miles Smith, stargazing on your family-friendly station with Ewan back on deck tomorrow from 6 a.m. for Brekkie. Then Cam moves in for mornings with The Daily. It is the most positive way to start your day in Hobart Town as we head back to the bicentenary year Underworld from 88.

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Here's Morgan Wallen, Been By Now.

Ultra 106.5 Crowder, oh happiness, as we continue to bring a positive message of hope to Hobart. News is coming up, but getting us there, Matchbox 20.

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I can't be sure. And I think you're so mean. I think we should try.

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1: In this bulletin, aid agencies start coordinating responses to Columbia quake, more troubles at Sydney Airport, and census organisers brush off criticism. With more, I'm Gareth Stafford. More than 100 people are dead and a desperate rescue effort is underway after a large earthquake hit Columbia. At least 20 buildings have collapsed as a result of the 7.4 magnitude tremor, which was also felt in Venezuela, Ecuador, and Panama. International Crisis Group's Gladys Gonzalez is in Colombia and has told CNN residents are wary of further aftershocks.
2: Considering this one was so impactful and so intense, and to expect aftershocks. So I think people are very aware and very attentive of this.
1: Aid agencies have started coordinating their response. One Nation is planning to introduce its migration bill into federal parliament today. The proposal would ban foreign fighters from Syria from coming back to Australia, even though they're citizens. The opposition's John O'Donium has told News 24 the One Nation plan is worth considering.
3: We want to shut the door on terrorists. We've been trying for years to do this. This government have failed us as a country. So, you know, if One Nation have got a bill on the table, let's look at it, let's get it through if it works, and let's protect Australians.
1: The minor party would also tighten the eligibility criteria for working and student visas. Passengers are being warned to expect delays at Sydney Airport again throughout the day, with strong winds now affecting operations. Travellers are being told to check the status of their flight with the airline before travelling to the airport. The Bureau of Statistics is defending itself against allegations the census is not asking the right questions. Amid some glaring omissions, the People's Republic of China is not included in the pre-selected country of birth tick box. Under the journey to work question, walking isn't there, and the Cancer Council is questioning why it doesn't ask about smoking and vaping. But the Bureau's Emily Walter says there's no other data resource like the census.
4: So what we aim for is that people are willing and they're very well supported to complete the census. And generally we find that lots of people do absolutely voluntarily because they understand why it's important.
1: Christian groups have also been critical of the lack of options for the different religious denominations. In WA, the Perth Metro has shivered through its coldest August morning since 2017. It was just 2.5 degrees at 6:30 a.m. To sport, and in the NRL, the Broncos will be out to avoid four losses in a row when they face the Warriors on Saturday night. Katoni Staggs says he's looking forward to once again representing his heritage in Indigenous round.
5: And I always stand proud and stand tall for who I am and where I come from, and I carry that with me no matter where I go. And I make sure that people know that I am a very proud Indigenous man and a Radjuri boy as well. And I'm always proud of where I come from and who I am.
1: It'll be a double header at Suncorp Stadium, with the Broncos NRLW squad also in action against the Roosters. That's the latest news and sport. I'm Gareth Stafford.
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7: Good afternoon. Making news on Pulse, Police Minister Felix Ellis has called threatening gun signs on private land a matter for landowners, drawing sharp criticism from the Parliament. Tasmania's Parliament erupted on its first sitting day back this morning, with one MP suspended and four others on final warnings as the Speaker's plea for better behaviour in the chamber lasted less than an hour. And Cadbury has signed a five-year deal to become a major partner of the Tasmania Devils, with the Cadbury logo to feature on the back of the Devils' Guernsey. Get these stories and more on the free Pulse Tasmania app.
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8: Ultra 106.5, and now for the good news from Proverbs 20 verse 1. Wine is a mocker and beer a brawler. Whoever is led astray by them is not wise.
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7: Hobart can expect a cloudy day for the rest of today, reaching 15. The chance of a shower tomorrow getting up to 14, while Thursday should see a shower or two, topping out at 15. Right now in the city, it's 14 degrees.

Ultra 106.5, John here, kicking into another hour. That was Josiah Queen backing up the new one for Taylor Swift on your family-friendly station. Focus on the Family is back tonight from 10, helping you survive the challenges of family life. Here's Imagine Dragons.

0: Ultra 106.5 for King and Country and live Lightning Crashes from 1995 from the station that brings a positive perspective to Hobart. Well, Dave is back with another dose of afternoon drive from three. Stick around for that. Up next, Guy Sebastian.
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0: Peace of mind. When was the last time you had it? Is it a contradiction in terms or not? I read recently about 90% of human thought is absolutely useless. How does that sound? When you actually boil it down, how much of your thought goes into what's happening in this moment that you can change? And how much is focused on past or future? Jesus told us not to be anxious about anything. Seems like Mission Impossible, doesn't it? Our mind keeps convincing us we have to be worried about something, or else we're just not normal, whatever normal is. But do we have a choice? We can begin to forgive and let go of the past with all those things we can't change instead of continually regurgitating them for a start. We can also choose to place our future secure in God's hands because He's the only one who knows the future anyway. And then we can live our lives in this present moment and enjoy greater awareness of the one Scripture calls the I Am. Not the I was or I will be, but I am.
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News is coming up at 3, then Dave gets you home safe and sound for dinner with Afternoon Drive. That's it for me. Until next time, we'll carry you home. Have a great Tuesday. Wow.

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1: In this bulletin, Anthony Albanese lauds Vietnamese partnership, a crackdown on petrol stations undertaking illegal activity, and calls for social media to give users back control. With more, I'm Gareth Stafford. Australia and Vietnam have agreed to boost cooperation across defence, energy and the digital economy. The Prime Minister has held high-level talks with his Vietnamese counterpart in Canberra. Anthony Albanese says Vietnam is a key regional partner.
2: At a time when the world is becoming more uncertain, resilient supply chains matter more than ever. Whether it's food, energy or critical goods, both our countries have an interest in keeping trade open and reliable.
1: Leaders also agreed to open Vietnamese markets to kangaroo meat and establish new flight routes in Western Sydney. Federal law enforcement agencies have raided the nation's largest independent petrol operator of the alleged supply and distribution of illegal tobacco. Police and Border Force targeted Metro-branded service stations across New South Wales, Victoria, Queensland and South Australia. News Corp reports no employees have been arrested or are alleged to be involved in any illegal activity. The majority of Australians surveyed in a new poll would like greater control over their social platforms. 71% of those polled want the government to mandate an opt-in feature for social media algorithms. Teach Us Consent founder Chanel Contos says people deserve to be able to choose what they see online.
3: This is crucial because what we're seeing online is a systematic division across ideologies, across the sexes, in so many different ways.
1: Some findings suggest that engagement-driven algorithms systematically amplify political polarisation and specific ideological content. Victorian Premier Ben Carroll says he's very close to finalising the terms of reference for the Royal Commission into the state's construction sector. He says it's important the terms of reference are right.
4: A serious body of work that will go to top-tier contractors, relevant trade unions, small enterprises, enterprise corruption. Not what the opposition leader's done. It's actually submitted it as a Year 10 legal studies case. This is really important, the terms of reference. We're taking our time to get it right.
1: Mr. Carroll called a Royal Commission last month on the back of his predecessor Jacinta Allen's refusal to do so. To sport, and in the NRL, the Rabbitohs are entering must-win territory as they look to shore up their place in the finals. South Sydney will take on Canterbury on Friday night, a side hot on the heels for a place in the top eight. Forward Adam Elliott says the next month of football will be a good test of where they're at.
5: Four games left, and each of them, you know, will have their own importance. A couple of top four teams in those last couple of runs home as well, which would be great for us.
1: Meantime, Broncos lock Pat Carrigan and Cowboys forward Ruben Cotter will both face the judiciary tonight in a bid to free themselves of fines. That's the latest news and sport. I'm Gareth Stafford.
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8: Good afternoon. Making news on Pulse, Police Minister Felix Ellis has called threatening gun signs on private land a matter for landowners, drawing sharp criticism from the Parliament. Tasmania's Parliament erupted on its first sitting day back this morning, with one MP suspended and four others on final warnings, as the Speaker's plea for better behaviour in the chamber lasted less than an hour. And Cadbury has signed a five-year deal to become a major partner of the Tasmania Devils, with the Cadbury logo to feature on the back of the Devils' Guernsey. Get these stories and more on the free Pulse Tasmania app.
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9: Hobart's weather today, mainly fine. We've got to a top of 15 degrees, now down to 14 and it feels like 9 on your skin. Tomorrow, a few showers, 14. Thursday, showers, 15. And Friday, showers and 15 degrees, each night going down to around 7.

0: 13 past three, that's Ed Sheeran there with the camera. Now, our theme for Drive this afternoon is hip-hop. It's World Hip-Hop Day. Now, hip-hop's taken music, dance and street art to new heights. It started as an outlet for raw energy and bold voices, and now it fills concert halls, headphones and city walls with rhythm and flair. Hip-Hop Day celebrates that impact and brings attention to the creativity that grew from the sidewalks and the block parties.
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0: Just gone 20 past three. It's time for our after-school talk topic, having listened to Josh Mack and Confusing. This one's not too confusing at all. It's the Mission Australia Youth Survey, and it closes on Friday. They would like you to be a part of it. We're going to catch up with Mission Australia's Tasmanian manager, who's looking after this particular project. The State Director for Tasmania, Bart Kastrop, is my guest, as we hear directly from young people about what is important. Bart explains what it is and how you can be involved.
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0: You're listening to Drive with Dave, and it's time for our after-school talk topic. And today's is Tasmanian young people being urged to have their say before the youth survey closes towards the end of the week. Mission Australia's State Director for Tasmania, Bart Kastrop's joining us. Bart, welcome along.
8: Thanks, Dave, for having me.
0: Well, this is an important survey. We've heard a lot about it happening. Tell us how it's going so far.
8: Yeah, it's going really well.

0: the young people can tell us how they feel about their lives and the state of the nation by telling us what they see as the most important issues in Australia. We, or Mission Australia, will then be able to share that data from the surveys with schools, governments, local council and other non-for-profit organisations, and use that information to really advocate for government investment and policy changes that can improve the outcomes for young people and help them thrive.
1: Mm. And Bart, unlike the census that we're all filling in tonight, and we don't get the results till June next year, but this one comes a little bit quicker, you'll have all the results by November.
0: That's correct. So, yeah, once we collate all that information in November, we will be able to release the information from this year's survey.
1: Mm. Are you expecting many changes from what we saw in the last couple of years?
0: Well, in the 25 survey, one of the key issues for young people was the cost of living and obviously challenges that are associated with everything becoming a lot more expensive. We actually think that we'll probably see quite some similar trends. So the other couple of things that were really interesting were mental health, climate change and the environment, housing and homelessness. That were really some of the key important issues last year.
1: Mm. Well, I tend to think particularly the cost of living one will be right up the front, because the organisation you work for, Mission Australia, works a lot in this space of helping people to try and find places to live. And I know it's not an easy task.
0: No, that's right. That's right. We obviously hear people that are struggling, and obviously one of the things is obviously about, you know, how do you afford the daily impacts of the cost of living, you know, across all the other domains, about, you know, transport cost, you know, the rise in rental prices, all those type of things that obviously have huge impacts on the lives of young people.
1: Mm. Well, you've got a couple of days left to fill in the youth survey. If you're aged between 14 and 19, it'll take you about 20 minutes to complete, but your thoughts are valued by Mission Australia and indeed by the government agencies that will be reading this particular report. And we look forward in November, Bart, to chatting with you and finding out a little bit more about what our young people are thinking about life in Australia at the moment.
0: Thanks, Dave, for having me. And for anyone who is interested in completing the survey, you can just go online, missionaustralia.com.au/youthsurvey.

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1: You've been trying to keep your head up, your head above the water. You've been looking for the sunlight,

Just gone 3:30 on Ultra 106.5. Brit Nicole there, and I'll fight for you. Trivia question today is quite a simple one. What is the boiling temperature of water? We'll let you know in the next 5 minutes.

0: Why are kids so good at pressing your buttons when you're frazzled? Hi, I'm Rachel Doherty from tweens2teen.com with some practical parenting tips for the teenage years. When you're having a bad day, that's often when the kids seem to sense their opportunity and just keep prodding. They have a sixth sense that seems to pick up on our vulnerabilities. The best way to deal with this is to get honest with yourself. Admit that you're not feeling great today and pinpoint what's at the bottom of it, even if you don't want to admit that to anyone else. Then you can either plan a day around keeping that soft spot protected or admit it up front and ask everyone to help you get through the day. Both options have days when they work and others when they don't, but you'll usually feel a bit stronger from the beginning. That will at least help the day go better. And at the end of the day, put it behind you and focus on the new day tomorrow.
1: For more parenting help, head to tweens2teen.com. That's tweens, the number 2, teen.com.

Justin Michael, and here comes the day. 20 minutes to four. The boiling temperature of water is 100 degrees centigrade. Well, it wasn't 100 degrees centigrade today. It was quite a very pleasant 15 degrees in town, and we'll have the latest in news, sport and weather at the top of the hour. But right now we're back to 2021 with ATB and topic, Your Love.

13 to 4, the JJ Weeks Band there with Count Them All. We're rolling the clock back to the year 1997 now. Some of the major global milestones, including the handover of Hong Kong to China, the death of Princess Diana, and the launch of the One Nation Party here in Australia. On the big screen, the film Titanic and the book Harry Potter and the Philosopher's Stone were some of the things that were occurring in 1997. The year that Jewel released an album called Pieces of You, and You Were Meant for Me.

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1: I got a roof and a bed.

Seven away from four. Forrest Frank is thankful, and we are thankful for the following people who celebrated their birthdays today. We had Melanie Holbusky. Happy birthday to you, Melanie. Michael Moore also celebrated today, and Etty Merding. Jessica Kingsbury was the winner of the birthday cake, thanks to our station-sponsored treats on Franklin. Well, Melanie and Michael and Etty and Jessica share their birthday with the UK singer Alexandra Thom, who's better known as Sandy Thom. I wish I was a punk rocker. We used to play that on the station. I couldn't find it in the library. It's obviously disappeared. The singer Joe Jackson, we'll hear from in a moment, is 72. And the late Eric Carmen, an American singer, born in 1949, passed away at the age of 74 around 2 years ago. But Joe Jackson, having his 72nd birthday today, is simply stepping out.

3-4 with Joe Jackson, who's stepping out. And in the next hour, we're going to tell you what chocolate and AFL and VFL football have in common. In the meantime, Crowded House from the 80s. Don't forget the retro lunchbox at noon.

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1: In this bulletin, rates decision official, more strike action planned in Victoria, and WA police get a new resource. With more, I'm Gareth Stafford. The Reserve Bank has handed down its latest interest rate decision. As expected, the official cash rate has remained on hold at 4.35%. The central bank taking a number of issues into account, including high inflation. Australia will now follow New Zealand, vaccinating endangered birds against H5 bird flu. Federal Agriculture Minister Julie Collins says the work will start soon.
2: So the states and territories will be making their own announcements in coming days in relation to starting the vaccinations and what they've identified as their priority species. So we've been working very closely with them.
1: The national bird flu toll stands at 231. Victorian Health Minister Ingrid Stitt insists talks are continuing with the union as thousands of hospital workers walk off the job. Radiographers, sonographers, radiation therapists and social workers from the state's public hospitals are among the workers who are striking for 24 hours, calling for a better wage deal. Ms. Stitt assures everyone is still at the negotiating table.
3: Those negotiations are continuing in good faith, and I'm hopeful that we are able to work through the issues and come to an agreement that everybody can be comfortable with. The reality is that our workforce are the backbone of our health system. We'll always back them in.
1: It comes just 2 days before doctors prepare to take strike action. WA police will soon take to the skies in the new Australian First Jet, set to slash emergency response times. Elise Gately reports.
4: WA's new Pilatus PC-24 is now home at Jandakot, the only twin-engined business jet of its kind made for any Australian law enforcement agency. It will get officers in the world's largest single police jurisdiction to the regions in half the time, now also at night. It's also capable of landing on short, unsealed outback airstrips. It's at a cost to the state government of $23.2 million to lease for 5 years.
1: Elise Gately reporting. To sport, and in the AFL, Jack Viney will make his long-awaited return from injury through the VFL this weekend. The Melbourne vice-captain has missed this season through an Achilles and back injury. Coach Stephen King says an AFL return might not be too far away.
5: Obviously chomping at the bit, vice-captain of our footy club and the ultimate competitor and the type of player you want to run out with. So we've got to make sure that we do what's right for Jack and right for the footy club and make sure he ticks a few boxes. But then if he can get through that game, then he'll put his name up in lights and make himself available and we'll see what happens from there.
1: Viney last lined up for the Dees in round 24 last season, almost 12 months to the day. And in rugby union, Wallabies lock Miles Amatasero has been suspended for 3 matches after being red-carded for a dangerous ruck entry in the weekend win over Japan. He'll miss Saturday's return game against the Brave Blossoms in Townsville and the upcoming test against Argentina. That's the latest news and sport. I'm Gareth Stafford.
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8: Good afternoon, making news on Pulse. Protesters have rallied at Parliament House after the EPA renewed Tassal's licence to operate salmon pens at Long Bay. Police Minister Felix Ellis has called threatening gun signs on private land a matter for landowners, drawing sharp criticism from the Parliament. And Tasmania's Parliament erupted on its first sitting day back this morning, with one MP suspended and 4 others on final warnings, as the Speaker's plea for better behaviour in the chamber lasted less than an hour. Get these stories and more on the free Pulse Tasmania app.
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9: Ultra 1065, now for the good news. Hebrews 10, verse 23. Let us hold unswervingly to the hope we profess, for he who promised is faithful.
10: Hun, how's the new showerhead coming along?
11: Nearly there. Just have to... I'm okay.
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9: And at 5 minutes past four, it's time to be having a look at the weather for Hobart. We got to a top of 15 degrees today and it was fine. Tomorrow, 13 feels like 8. At the moment it's 13 and feels like 8. Tomorrow it's going to be 14 degrees after a low of 8. 8 to 15 Friday and some more showers, and likewise Friday a showery end of the week and 8 to 15 degrees. Stella Lefty now with Boston.

0: That's the Afters with New Day, New Life. You're listening to Ultra 106.5. It's 13 after 4. Coming up not too far away, Scrub Cutters.
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Alexander Pappas there with A Beautiful Life. And for those who are owning a home and buying via a mortgage, some good news today. The Reserve Bank elected to leave the cash rate on hold at 4.35%. The decision comes warnings from the RBA governor that Michelle Bullock last month said the weak productivity remains the key challenge for the Australian economy. But the cash rate at the moment remains stuck on 4.35%. So no extra coming on your mortgage in the near future, at least till next time they meet, or depending on the outcome of some of the figures when they start to pop into place. Well, Panic at the Disco says that we have high hopes, and I know a lot of people have high hopes of an interest rate cut, and let's hope it comes along soon. And Scrub Caller's Paradox on the way to the 4:30 headlines.

0: I'm bored. I'm bored with this recession. Can't wait for it to finish. But there's a certain little paradox about it. There's a theory called the paradox of thrift. It goes like this. That in a recession, everyone acts carefully with their money, saving more, not spending unnecessarily, which is a good thing for each of us to do, individually. But when anyone spends money, that of course becomes income for someone else. So the irony is that when we all reduce our spending, that in turn reduces everyone's income, so then contributes to the very recession that we're all trying so hard to avoid. It's often that way, that the more we try to avoid something, the more we bring it upon ourselves. Like doing a job quickly, mucking it up and having to do it again, taking twice as long. My dad used to jokingly say, "The hurrier I go, the behinder I get." Now, I've been in business a few years, and I've noticed another backfiring irony in people's behaviour, that the more people try to impress, purely for the purpose of making themselves look good, the more, in fact, it has the opposite effect. People's estimation of you goes down, not up. Sure, it's good to be confident in what you can do, but it's better to let other people see that for themselves. Everyone loves a humble achiever. There's a wonderful proverb which says, "Don't call attention to yourself, let others do that for you." I'm Paul Weber.
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1: Good afternoon. In stories making news, the federal government's gambling advertisement reforms are not expected to pass Parliament until at least next week. The Prime Minister is meeting the opposition leader today to try to broker a deal on the bill. Victoria's Premier says he's very close to finalising the terms of reference for the Royal Commission into the state's construction sector. Ben Carroll called for the Royal Commission last month on the back of his predecessor Jacinta Allen's refusal to do so. The majority of Australians surveyed in a new poll would like greater control over their social platforms. 71% of those polled want the government to mandate an opt-in feature for social media algorithms. And in sports, Sydney Swans stalwart Jake Lloyd has decided to play on in 2027, which will be his 15th season in the AFL. The 32-year-old has played 292 games since being drafted as a rookie in 2012. I'm Gareth Stafford, and those are the latest news and sport headlines.
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5: 27 minutes to 5, Perth overcast and 20 tomorrow, Adelaide overcast and some showers 15. A frosty start in Alice Springs, a low of 2, top of 18 tomorrow and fine, and Darwin fine and 32. Brisbane fine and 25, Sydney fine and 20, Canberra overcast with a shower or 2, a low of 0, top of 13 tomorrow, Melbourne some showers and 15, and Hobart showers and 15. It was 15 degrees today, but fine and mainly sunny till the sun sets at 5:20.

That's Joel Vaughan there, and Come Just As You Are. Time for Life with a Mission, and Christians from around the globe will be gathering in the Holy Land for the annual day of prayer for Jerusalem, October the 4th. Bishop Robert Stearns, the founder and executive director of Eagle's Wings, will be hosting the 24th annual day of prayer for peace in Jerusalem. This year's event is set to be hosted by Christians from 175 countries, as well as 500 senior Christian leaders from more than 50 countries. Bishop Stearns said, "It's far more than just a prayer event. It's a global declaration that Israel is not alone." Political leaders like the First Ladies of Nigeria and Kenya, the King and Queen of Togo, have all been invited to unite in prayer, reflecting international, political, and spiritual strength for the nation of Israel.

That's Kellyanne Taylor there with Heavenly Father, 14 minutes away from 5. Looking at what's happening in sport today. Well, Cadbury and the Tasmanian Football Club have made a major announcement, a new partnership connecting more than a century of Tasmanian chocolate manufacturing and the Tasmanian Devils' journey onto the national stage. Cadbury's to be the foundation, major partner and the back of the Guernsey partner for the Tasmanian Devils, supporting the club's women's and men's VFL and VFLW programs for the next two seasons, 26-27, and the VFL and AFLW teams from 2028 to 2023. So that is what football and chocolate now have in common. The Australia Cup round of 16 tonight, the Raiders and MacArthur, Lions and Melbourne City, and then tomorrow the last three matches of the round of 16, Apia and Sydney United 58, Brunswick and Preston Lions, and the North Sunshine Eagles taking on Heidelberg.

Well, if you want to back a winner, back God, according to Jordan Falez, who says God can't lose. Five away from five. We've got news, sport and weather at five, but we've got the traffic for you now. Davey Street's a little slow till you get to Mole Street again this afternoon, but a good run out the outlet after that. The Brooker Highway running smoothly, but it is back to the Cloverleaf at the moment and starting to build again. The Domain Highway is busy inbound. Traffic heading across, of course, to the Cloverleaf. And then when they turn over to the Domain Highway and across to the bridge, it gets very congested. But once you get past the Cloverleaf, if you're heading into town, it's okay to get to the City Roundabout, which is carrying a lot of traffic this afternoon. Macquarie Street also busy down to the Tasman Highway. Not a bad run towards the bridge at this early stage, although it's starting to build. And the South Arm Highway is busy this afternoon to the Shoreline Roundabout, with Sandy Bay Road having a lot of traffic right through to the University. If you see any accidents out and about, now listeners need to know, 6231 1065 is the number to call. So we head back to the 80s with Whitney Houston. Want to dance with somebody? Don't forget the Retro Zoo, a lunchbox with music from the 80s and the 90s, eight tracks from, coming up at midday tomorrow.

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1: In this bulletin, Aussies warned against skipping the census and working from home mandate delayed in Victoria. With more, I'm Gareth Stafford. Mortgage holders have been given a reprieve, with the Reserve Bank keeping interest rates on hold for the second month in a row. Michael Packey reports.
2: The RBA board has held its latest two-day meeting, keeping the official cash rate steady at 4.35%. The decision was unanimous among all nine board members and expected by analysts after interest rates rose three times so far this year. Inflation is moderating, but the Reserve Bank is concerned it's still sitting outside its target band. The RBA board has also had to weigh inflation against the backdrop of a slowing economy, which has led to a drop in house prices. The four major banks have pushed out any hope of a rate cut until at least the middle of next year.
1: Michael Packey reporting. Australians are being urged to fill out the census tonight to help the government better allocate funding. The Bureau of Statistics will follow up with those who don't complete the survey by next week. Bureau's Emily Walter says there's no other data resource like it.
3: So what we aim for is that people are willing and they're very well supported to complete the census. And generally we find that lots of people do absolutely voluntarily because they understand why it's important.
1: People who refuse to participate can face fines of up to $364 a day. The Victorian Chamber of Commerce has welcomed a pause to the work-from-home legislation, but maintains the laws are still not needed. The Premier has pushed back the proposed start date from September 1 until July next year. The bill was to be debated later this week, but has been removed from the parliamentary agenda. Chamber of Commerce CEO Sally Curtin says the business community is still hoping to persuade the Premier on an alternative plan.
4: The Premier has contacted us directly today and has opened the door to further discussion. Victoria has a great track record in work-from-home arrangements that are developed between the employer and employee. We maintain that this legislation, as it's drafted, is a risk to our economy and therefore to all Victorians.
1: The bill was to be debated later this week but has been removed from the parliamentary agenda. To sport and in the NRL, Cronulla Sharks halves Nicho Hynes and Braden Trindle are reaping the rewards of their long-term halves partnership as they push for a top four finish. Hynes has told 100% Footy their relationship has matured this season.
5: We're a lot more connected. And I think we've learned how we play a bit more this year, the way I like to play my footy, the way he likes to play footy, who takes control in certain moments of the game.
1: Broncos lock Patrick Carrigan and Cowboys forward Reuben Cotter will both face the NRL judiciary tonight in a bid to free themselves of fines. And in surfing, Jack Robinson has won an all-Aussie battle with Callum Robson at the Tahiti Surf Pro to set up a third-round meeting with wildcard Kelly Slater. That's the latest news and sport. I'm Gareth Stafford.
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7: Good evening. Making news on Pulse, more than 550 jobs at Bell Bay Aluminium are under threat after a $60 million gap emerged in power deal negotiations. Protesters have rallied at Parliament House after the EPA renewed Tassal's licence to operate salmon pens at Long Bay. And a Blackmans Bay family is seeking donations after a father died in a crash while his partner recovers from breast cancer. Get these stories and more on the free Pulse Tasmania app.
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8: 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Proverbs 23, verse 18. There's surely a future hope for you, and your hope will not be cut off.
9: Hun, how's the new showerhead coming along?
10: Nearly there. Just have to... I'm okay.
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8: It's 5 past 5, a pleasant day today, a top of 15, outside at the moment 13, feeling like 8. Tomorrow some showers, a low of 7, top of 14, a Thursday low of 7, top of 15, and Friday a few showers, 9 to 15, and the sun sets in the next 15 minutes.

0: Soon.
1: That's Christopher Gray there, and see you soon. It's 12 minutes past five. Back in the next 60 seconds, we're going to find out about Foster Care Sunday, which is coming up in September, and how you can be involved.
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1: You're on Drive with Dave. It is a Tuesday afternoon. That's the 11th day of August. And coming up shortly, we've got Foster Care Sunday. And to find out a little bit more about foster caring and ways in which you can be involved through your church or by having your family help out, Mary's joining us to talk about it. Mary, welcome along.
4: Thanks, David. Thanks for having me.
1: For people who may not have heard of your organisation before, tell us a little bit about foster caring.
4: Yeah, so I'm part of the organisation Fostering Hope, and we're a Tasmanian organisation, and we're really seeking to change outcomes for kids growing up in out-of-home care. So that's kids who are removed from their parents or end up living with a grandparent or a relative. And unfortunately, a lot of those kids statistically don't have great outcomes, and we really are here to see if we can make a difference. One of the ways we do that is supporting carers, foster kinship and informal carers, and we run a mentoring program, so we find volunteers who will mentor a child growing up in care. And we also do trauma awareness training all around the state, so trying to help people's understanding of what it means to grow up in, like, not the greatest start to life and how that can impact people, but also how we can all make a difference for those kids.
1: Mm. It's support that's the important thing, isn't it? Support for the child that you are fostering, but also for the people that are going to step into that role of fostering children. They likewise need support.
4: Yeah, definitely. Like, inviting that that brokenness really into your home is hard, and we want to walk alongside those people. And one of our big things is encouraging the church, the Christian community in Tasmania, to step into the space of becoming carers, so that's formal foster carer or a kinship carer, or being that mentor for a young person, and definitely choosing to walk alongside and support those people who have chosen to become carers in whatever way.
1: Mm. Now, if we've got some pastors listening in this afternoon that are interested in finding out a little bit more about how it works, tell us what they can do to help empower their congregation to step into this space.
4: Yeah, so a great step is in a month's time. Sunday the 13th of September is National Foster Care Sunday, and that's a great day to host a sermon about fostering, about vulnerable children, about caring for carers, pray for kids growing up in care, pray for their carers, pray for their birth families, pray for those working in the system. Probably a lot of people hear about the high turnover rate of child safety service, like people working in child safety. So we really encourage you to host that event. Get in touch with me, Mary, at Fostering Hope, and we can send you a video, a toolkit, a prayer, a sermon outline. We've got it all there for you. And then I guess make sure you take that next step. If you do have a carer family in your church, the journey is really, really hard. We have so many carers who tragically stop going to church because of the behaviours of their kids, or because the church doesn't understand, or people sometimes, very unfortunately, will say, "Well, you made that choice." Actually, it's not. They're responding to a need in the community. So it can come with a lot of judgment and shame, when actually these carers are stepping into something really, really hard, and so how can we wrap around them and how can we support them? And I'd also say that for informal carers. So informal carers are often grandparents or a relative who, because of whatever's going on for that birth parent, whether that's substance abuse or mental health, they've taken on the care of that child at a stage of life where they were probably planning on retiring or travelling. And it can become very isolating and lonely, and also often comes with a lot of shame. So if we know in our churches and our communities that there's informal carers also that let's see them, let's step into supporting them and ask them how we can help out.
1: A great way to do that is through Fostering Hope, caring for kids who are in care. Mary Blake is the Executive Officer and joining us today on the program. Mary, thank you very much for telling us all about it. Let's hope that people get involved. This has been a great time.
4: Yeah, thank you.

Over Easter, I tweeted, question, what do Jesus and chocolate have in common? Answer, they both should be celebrated every day of the year. After a rush of comments about how bad chocolate was, I got to thinking about the theology of chocolate and why sometimes people associate pleasure with evil. God made the natural world. Over and over, he said it was good, created for us to enjoy. The physical world is as much a work of God as the spiritual one. So when I'm enjoying the pleasures of this life, I'm expressing my God-given humanity and glorifying the Creator who made it all. The vibrant colours of a sunset, the scent of fresh flowers, the smoothness of good quality chocolate. These are things that make us feel good. And there's nothing wrong with that. It's the Gnostics of the early centuries after Christ who said that earthly pleasure was the antithesis of heavenly good. But this is not God's heart. After all, Christianity is the only religion that saw spirit becoming flesh. So today, why not take some time to enjoy the beauty around you? Revel in God's good gifts. And most of all, go eat a piece of chocolate. This is Tanya Harris of GodConversations.com.

Kane and the Living Water at 25 minutes past five tomorrow morning. Of course, we've got Ewan, and he'll be presenting breakfast for you from 6 till 9, and Cam and the Daily through until midday today. And don't forget the Retro Lunchbox also coming up at midday, and then John in the afternoon from 1 to 3 to keep you entertained. But right now, Harry Styles' Aperture before the 5:30 headlines.

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1: Good afternoon. In stories making news, latest data shows wait times for aged care funding has been cut by up to 4 months. The federal government says it's responding to unprecedented demand with 32,000 new support at home places this year. Passengers are being warned to again expect delays at Sydney Airport throughout the day, with strong winds affecting operations. Travellers are being told to check the status of their flight with their airline before travelling to the airport. The Royal Agriculture Society of WA says it's monitoring the unfolding bird flu situation as the annual Perth Royal Show approaches. Perth's annual event will start at the end of next month, and organisers say they're working closely with the poultry industry. And in rugby union, Wallabies lock Miles Amatocero has been suspended for 3 matches after being red-carded for a dangerous ruck entry in the weekend's win over Japan. He'll miss Saturday's return match with the Brave Blossoms in Townsville and the upcoming tests against Argentina. I'm Gareth Stafford, and those are the latest news and sport headlines.
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3: 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I'm very worried. My old clunker's costing me a fortune to run.
2: Blimey, Mrs. Harrison. This is the third call I've had today about the exact same thing. It's good that you called, because Daikin Split System's running costs can save you up to 46% compared to that old clunker, Mrs. Harrison. Excessive noise, costly repairs, unusually high energy costs, and uneven heating are signs it's time to get a Daikin.
3: I know what's coming.
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5: 28 to 6, a little showery tomorrow. Burnie 14, Devonport 14, Launceston 14. St Helens a shower or 2, 16, and showers heavy at times, Strawn and 12. Hobart tomorrow, showers and 14 degrees. Today it was 15.

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1: I declare and I decree.

Ready to sit with Ray there and Joy. Well, in a moment, we're going to hear from Sarah Bareilles' love song out of the year 2008, the year that the Airbnb company website officially launched. 3 years earlier, Shane Warne became the first cricketer to take 600 test wickets. That was 2005. And the recent running of the City to Surf in Sydney, way back in 1991 rather than this year, Steve Monaghetti won a fourth consecutive Sydney City to Surf with a course record at the time of 40 minutes, 0.03. They run a lot faster now, but it was 2008 for Airbnb's website launch and 2008 for Sarah Bareilles.

Ellie Holcomb, 13 to 6 there with The Broken Beautiful. And we have a quote for today, our pondering message from Robert G. Ingersoll. In nature, there are neither rewards nor are there punishments. There are simply consequences.

Toby Mac there with Speak Life. Five away from six. We've got news, sport and weather at six, and then the music mix through until 10. And from 10 o'clock tonight, we'll have our replay of Focus on the Family from 5:30 this morning right here on Ultra 106.5. To wrap things up, we're back to the year 1995 and Seal with Kiss from a Rose.

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1: In this bulletin, the RBA Governor explains today's rates decision, petrol stations raided, and victims of crime to receive more help in WA. With the latest news, I'm Gareth Stafford. The Reserve Bank believes inflation remains too high but has kept interest rates on hold for now. The official cash rate remains at 4.35%. The RBA predicts unemployment could rise and productivity remains weak. RBA Governor Michelle Bullock says challenges persist in the economy and a rate hike is not off the table.
2: So we will still need to see some further progress before the board can be confident that we are going to get inflation back to target with current monetary policy settings. The board will raise interest rates further if that is what is required to bring inflation down in a timely way.
1: It's the second consecutive month of the rates remaining steady after dropping back from 4.6%. New South Wales authorities are welcoming raids on petrol stations across the country as a welcome step in cracking down on the distribution of illegal tobacco. A joint operation led by Border Force has seen more than 100 Metro Petroleum outlets raided across six states as part of an investigation into the alleged supply of illicit tobacco. New South Wales Minister Ryan Park says the enforcement action sends a clear message.
3: We have the manpower and the enforcement personnel to be able to work across Commonwealth and state agencies to raid and crack down on those allegedly doing the wrong thing.
1: In a statement, Metro Petroleum says it will cooperate fully with any investigations and rejects any suggestions it knew of permitted, profited from, or was in any way involved in the sale or supply of illicit tobacco. Victims of crime are being supported through a new notification system launched by WA Police. Automated SMS notifications will connect victims to support services and provide immediate confirmation that their matter has been reported to officers. Acting Commander of State Crime, Simone van der Sluys, says it's an important initiative.
4: Essentially, specified victims of crime will receive an automated text message from the WA Police Force, giving them immediate confirmation of their incident report, and that number, the links with access to various support services and crime prevention advice.
1: The launch of the victim notification system follows a successful trial. To sport, and the flaws of the six-man bench will hurt the South Sydney Rabbitohs following the hamstring injury suffered by Ashton Ward. Jaden Sullivan is expected to replace him at halfback against the Bulldogs on Friday night. He's averaging just 18 minutes off the bench this season, having not been used six times. Prop Junior Totola says they're confident Sullivan will handle the demands of playing the full 80 minutes.
5: I know he hasn't played too much footy coming with the six-man bench and stuff, but I know he knows what to do and he's got a job to do, so I know he'll do it well.
1: Panthers and Roosters kick off the round on Thursday night. That's the latest news and sport. I'm Gareth Stafford.
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8: Good evening, making news on Pulse. More than 550 jobs at Bell Bay Aluminium are under threat after a $60 million gap emerged in power deal negotiations. Protesters have rallied at Parliament House after the EPA renewed Tassal's licence to operate salmon pens at Long Bay. And Police Minister Felix Ellis has called threatening gun signs on private land a matter for landowners, drawing sharp criticism from the Parliament. Get these stories and more on the free Pulse Tasmania app.
7: Pulse Tasmania, the island's number one for news.
9: From the Bible, Paul's advice to young people: run your best in the race of faith and gain eternal life for yourself. It was to this life God called you when you firmly professed your faith before many witnesses. From the first letter to Timothy, chapter 6, in the Good News Bible.
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14: Hobart can expect a mostly clear night tonight, falling away to 7. Showery tomorrow, heading for a top of 14, while Thursday should see a possible shower with a top of 15. Right now in the city, it's 12 degrees.
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1: It's simple. Parents hate being lied to. Many parents get so caught up in their detest for lying that they don't pay quite enough attention to why a young person might be lying. Teenagers might lie because they're ashamed of the truth, they're scared of consequences, or they're just simply testing.

0: your reaction. Sometimes they lie because they're in the mood to take a risk, or they're trying to fit in with their friends, or they're just finding lies much more exciting than telling the truth. Parents, you value integrity, but teenagers, they have a completely different agenda. Please don't focus on the lie at the expense of the real issue. Getting beside them and teaching them how to handle their fears, their insecurities, and their emotions is a much harder job. It's far more challenging than punishing them, and it will demand patience, time, and a lot of wisdom. Today's take-home tip is this: deal with the why and not just the lie.
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1: In this bulletin, policy reform on the agenda, death toll rises in Colombia, and cheap cars revealed. With more, I'm Gareth Stafford. Mortgage holders have been given a reprieve, with the Reserve Bank keeping interest rates on hold for the second month in a row. The RBA board has held its latest two-day meeting, keeping the official cash rate steady at 4.35%. Inflation is moderating, but the Reserve Bank is concerned it's still sitting outside its target band. The government is working with the opposition to pass several key pieces of legislation. Nelson Scott has more.
2: Labor is understood to have reached a deal with the opposition to pass a bill to rein in the cost of the National Disability Insurance Scheme. The Prime Minister and the opposition leader are meeting again today to try and secure deals on gambling reform and a proposed levy on tech companies to help fund local journalism. The government's wagering legislation has been criticised for not including an opt-in model for betting ads, but Labor MP Patrick Gorman maintains it strikes the right balance.
3: You will see real change that will make a difference come out of this parliament.
2: One Nation will also introduce a bill which seeks to ban foreign fighters from Syria returning to Australia, even though they're citizens. The opposition's John O'Donoghue says the plan is worth considering.
4: Well, let's look at it, let's get it through if it works, and let's protect Australians.
2: But the government believes the proposal would fall over in court.
1: Nelson Scott reporting. At least 132 people are now confirmed dead and hundreds more injured after one of Colombia's largest earthquakes in years. A state of national disaster is in place, with rescue workers searching through the rubble for survivors. Victorian Health Minister Ingrid Stitt has failed to guarantee no patient's care will be compromised as thousands of hospital workers walk off the job over a new pay deal. Radiographers, sonographers, radiation therapists and social workers are among the public hospital workers who are striking for 24 hours, 2 days before doctors prepare to take strike action.
5: Hospitals will be working hard to put in place arrangements that make sure that patients get the care that they need. I'm hopeful that negotiations can continue in good faith.
1: The union says exemptions have been made to ensure treatment continues. Choosing the right new car could save Australian families more than $20,000 over 5 years, according to new NRMA research. It's found Chinese imports are now the most affordable models on the market. An MG hatchback and BYD electric vehicle claimed the top spots. To sport, and in the AFL, the GWS Giants are trying to pick themselves up after their finals hopes ended with a 2-point loss to the Gold Coast Suns. Defender Connor Iden says it's time to dust themselves off and finish the season well.
6: I think the important thing is just play with pride. Like, it's an honour to play for the Giants and play for the jersey. So no matter what the situation is, you play your best, give your best foot forward and, see how far it takes us.
1: The Giants play the Eagles on Sunday, who are also out of finals contention. That's the latest news and sport. I'm Gareth Stafford.
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8: Good evening, making news on Pulse. More than 550 jobs at Bell Bay Aluminium are under threat after a $60 million gap emerged in power deal negotiations. Protesters have rallied at Parliament House after the EPA renewed Tassal's licence to operate salmon pens at Long Bay. And Police Minister Felix Ellis has called threatening gun signs on private land a matter for landowners, drawing sharp criticism from the Parliament. Get these stories and more on the free Pulse Tasmania app.
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9: 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Hear my cries for help. I call to you in times of trouble because you answer my prayers. 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
8: Mostly clear tonight across Hobart, a low of 7. Showers coming through tomorrow with a top of 14, and Thursday is looking at maybe a shower with a high of 15. Right now in the city, it's 12 degrees.
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1: Heading home to Kingston down the Channel or the Huon. 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
2: Actually, mum's final gift to me was pre-arranging and pre-paying her funeral, so everything's under control. We can concentrate on celebrating mum, knowing her wishes are being honoured.

0: 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As a young mum, I remember the day both of my children had a tantrum in the grocery store. It wasn't my best parenting moment. As I waited to pay for things, the weirdest, craziest old grandma barged into my space. She cupped my face in her hands and she said, "Darling, parenting is only difficult when you're doing a really good job of it." Then she turned around and she disappeared into the crowd. I've never seen her again, but I've passed on her advice to so many families. When a parent is working overtime to keep their teenagers safe, I remind them this: parenting is only difficult when you're doing a really good job of it. When you're emotionally invested, when you care so much it hurts, that's when you're doing your best work as a parent.
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1: In this bulletin, illegal tobacco sees a raid carried out, the US administration making changes to childhood vaccination guidelines, and the Perth Royal Show cautious about bird flu. With more, I'm Gareth Stafford. The Reserve Bank has kept interest rates on hold, but any chance of a cut may be at least 2 years away. The official cash rate remains at 4.35%. The RBA is downgrading house prices, predicting higher unemployment and weaker productivity, which will continue to put pressure on inflation. Federal Treasurer Jim Chalmers has told Parliament the Middle East conflict isn't helping.
2: Now, that recent inflation data has been better than expected, but the war in the Middle East is putting upward pressure on prices and it's weighing on growth around the world and in our own economy as well.
1: It's the second consecutive month of rates being kept on hold. The federal government denies high tobacco taxes are driving the cigarette black market. AFP and Border Force officers today raided hundreds of Metro Petroleum service stations across the country over the alleged sale of illicit tobacco. Labor MP Julian Hill claims illicit tobacco is a problem in many countries.
3: It's being fuelled by a global surplus of very cheap production. You can get this stuff for less than a dollar a packet, which has been weaponised across the world by transnational serious and organised crime syndicates.
1: Metro maintains it has a zero-tolerance policy against illegal cigarettes and no arrests have been made so far. Donald Trump has delivered a massive shake-up to childhood vaccination guidelines in the US. His executive order removes six shots from the routine checklist, including the flu, and forces the combined MMR vaccine to be split into three individual jabs. The Australian College of GPs have criticised the decision, warning it will cause harm to children. The Royal Agricultural Society of WA says it's monitoring the unfolding bird flu situation as the annual Perth Royal Show approaches. Adelaide's Royal Show will not feature any avian exhibits as a precaution, while organisers of Melbourne's show are in discussions about its operations. Perth's annual event will start at the end of next month, and organisers say they're working closely with the poultry industry. To sport, and in the AFL, a Demons favourite is preparing to return to football this weekend after his side locked in a final spot. Eddie Summerfield reports from Melbourne Training.
4: Percentage out of the top four, final secured. Days after beating the flag favourites, there's a spring in the step at Melbourne Training.
5: Yeah, we've got a lot of belief internally in this group.
4: Jack Viney is training strongly ahead of a VFL return this weekend, having missed the entire season with an Achilles, then back injury. Coach Stephen King, optimistic of an AFL return.
5: He can get through that game, then he'll put his name up in lights and make himself available and we'll see what happens from there.
4: The problem for the vice-captain, Casey's season comes to an end this weekend, meaning if he needs more time in the state league, it'll have to come in scratch matches. Hardly ideal for professional athletes.
1: Eddie Summerfield reporting. And in the NRL, Sharks prop Adam Fonua-Blake has accepted a one-match ban for a careless high tackle. He'll miss Saturday's game against the Raiders. That's the latest news and sport. I'm Gareth Stafford.
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7: Good evening. Making news on Pulse, a parliamentary report into ADHD services in Tasmania has been tabled, with 48 general practitioners now trained to diagnose and manage the condition as part of an election commitment last year. More than 550 jobs at Bell Bay Aluminium are under threat after a $60 million gap emerged in power deal negotiations. And protesters have rallied at Parliament House after the EPA renewed Tassal's licence to operate salmon pens at Long Bay. Get these stories and more on the free Pulse Tasmania app.
6: Pulse Tasmania, the island's number one for news.
8: From the Bible, our duty towards one another. 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To love, then, is to obey the whole law. 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
7: Mostly clear tonight across Hobart, a low of 7. Showers coming through tomorrow with a top of 14, and Thursday is looking at maybe a shower with a high of 15. Right now in the city, it's 12 degrees.
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0: Hi, I'm Michelle Mitchell with another tip for parenting teens.
1: Can you remember what you believed about sex or drugs when you were a teenager? Isn't it great that our ideas evolve over time? There's never a time in our lives when ideas are as flexible as when we are young. Because of this, you can never assume what a teenager will think from one day to the next. And when it comes to which career they're going to choose, whether they want to get married, whether they want to have children, at what age they're going to move out of home, remember, it will change and their minds will change more than once. Hold their opinions really lightly. As you approach each new day, ask, never assume. 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If your teenager's point of view disappoints you, take a great deal in comfort that it could be all different tomorrow. Today's take-home tip is this: always ask, never assume, and expect each day to begin anew.
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1: 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How you could ever hurt me so. 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
1: In this bulletin, illegal tobacco sees a raid carried out, the US administration making changes to childhood vaccination guidelines, and the Perth Royal Show cautious about bird flu. With more, I'm Gareth Stafford. The Reserve Bank has kept interest rates on hold, but any chance of a cut may be at least 2 years away. The official cash rate remains at 4.35%. The RBA is downgrading house prices, predicting higher unemployment and weaker productivity, which will continue to put pressure on inflation. Federal Treasurer Jim Chalmers has told Parliament the Middle East conflict isn't helping.
2: Now, that recent inflation data has been better than expected, but the war in the Middle East is putting upward pressure on prices and it's weighing on growth around the world and in our own economy as well.
1: It's the second consecutive month of rates being kept on hold. The federal government denies high tobacco taxes are driving the cigarette black market. AFP and Border Force officers today raided hundreds of Metro Petroleum service stations across the country over the alleged sale of illicit tobacco. Labor MP Julian Hill claims illicit tobacco is a problem in many countries.
3: It's being fuelled by a global surplus of very cheap production. You can get this stuff for less than a dollar a packet, which has been weaponised across the world by transnational serious and organised crime syndicates.
1: Metro maintains it has a zero-tolerance policy against illegal cigarettes and no arrests have been made so far. Donald Trump has delivered a massive shake-up to childhood vaccination guidelines in the US. His executive order removes six shots from the routine checklist, including the flu, and forces the combined MMR vaccine to be split into three individual jabs. The Australian College of GPs have criticised the decision, warning it will cause harm to children. The Royal Agricultural Society of WA says it's monitoring the unfolding bird flu situation as the annual Perth Royal Show approaches. Adelaide's Royal Show will not feature any avian exhibits as a precaution, while organisers of Melbourne's show are in discussions about its operations. Perth's annual event will start at the end of next month, and organisers say they're working closely with the poultry industry. To sport, and in the AFL, a Demons favourite is preparing to return to football this weekend after his side locked in a final spot. Eddie Summerfield reports from Melbourne Training.
4: Percentage out of the top four, final secured. Days after beating the flag favourites, there's a spring in the step at Melbourne Training.
5: Yeah, we've got a lot of belief internally in this group.
4: Jack Viney is training strongly ahead of a VFL return this weekend, having missed the entire season with an Achilles, then back injury. Coach Stephen King, optimistic of an AFL return.
5: He can get through that game, then he'll put his name up in lights and make himself available and we'll see what happens from there.
4: The problem for the vice-captain, Casey's season comes to an end this weekend, meaning if he needs more time in the state league, it'll have to come in scratch matches. Hardly ideal for professional athletes.
1: Eddie Summerfield reporting. And in the NRL, Sharks prop Adam Fonua-Blake has accepted a one-match ban for a careless high tackle. He'll miss Saturday's game against the Raiders. That's the latest news and sport. I'm Gareth Stafford.
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7: Good evening. Making news on Pulse, a parliamentary report into ADHD services in Tasmania has been tabled, with 48 general practitioners now trained to diagnose and manage the condition as part of an election commitment last year. More than 550 jobs at Bell Bay Aluminium are under threat after a $60 million gap emerged in power deal negotiations. And protesters have rallied at Parliament House after the EPA renewed Tassal's licence to operate salmon pens at Long Bay. Get these stories and more on the free Pulse Tasmania app.
6: Pulse Tasmania, the island's number one for news.
8: From the Bible, looking at a vineyard, Jesus said, "I am the vine, you are the branches. He who abides in me and I in him, he it is that bears much fruit. From apart from me, you can do nothing." From the Gospel of John 15, verse 5 in the Good News Bible.
9: What a night! I absolutely loved the concert. And how good were those cocktails? It's late and I have to drive to Richmond. I have to work in the morning.
10: How much have you had to drink?
9: Just a few. It'll be fine. I know the road. Let's go.
10: I've had the best time tonight. I cannot wait to do that. Watch out!
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7: Mostly clear tonight across Hobart, a low of 7. Showers coming through tomorrow with a top of 14, and Thursday is looking at maybe a shower with a high of 15. Right now in the city, it's 12 degrees.
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0: Hi, I'm Michelle Mitchell with another tip for parenting teens.
1: If your teenager struggles to stay organised, let me reassure you, you're not alone. 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

0: don't know when their assignments are due and don't keep on top of their schoolwork. 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She thought the calendar was going to help her daughter think ahead, but I'm not totally convinced. 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There are all kinds of apps that teenagers can use to help them stay organized, from to-do lists, reminders, idea sorters, and there's some really tricky text grabbers. Today's take-home tip is this. 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Think apps and not just paper.
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2: Monsters under the bed, being teased at school, fear of the dark, a best friend moving away. You know, kids are no strangers to big, difficult emotions, and these can be really challenging for parents to navigate. Welcome to Focus on the Family with Jim Daly. I'm John Fuller, and today we hope to give you the tools you need to help you and your child manage difficult emotions and ultimately take them to God.
3: Monsters under the bed. That one gets me. I think I was afraid of that one. That was a big one. Every bed had a monster under it.
2: It's funny how you can get under the covers and feel safe.
3: But the good news is I think I grew out of that by 18.
2: I'm glad for that.
3: But, you know, these things do affect children. And on the one side, we can laugh at it now because we know as adults, older adults, that those things have no power. Those are all imaginary things. But oftentimes for some children, I mean, they both battle the imaginary fears, but also some true fears. And we want to equip you as a parent. Maybe you're a grandparent. You could pass this along to your adult children to talk with their kids about. But this is an area that I think more kids need tools to be able to navigate these emotions, and they're not too young. You know, my mom died when I was 9, and I can tell you guys, it was so important to hear more. Everybody cut me out of the information loop, but you sense it. You children have far more insight than adults realize, and you need to help them manage those insights.
2: Yeah, so the goal of today's show, as you said, Jim, is to give parents the tools so they can equip their kids. And Michelle Niedert is with us, and she's a professional counselor, an author, speaker, podcaster, wife, mom of two. And her podcast is called Raising Mentally Healthy Kids. And she's written a couple of books that we're going to talk about today. The titles are God, I Feel Scared, and God, I Feel Sad.
3: Michelle, welcome to Focus on the Family.
4: Thanks for having me.
3: Yeah, it's good to have you. And from Texas, we have many friends in Texas.
4: Yes.
3: You know, as adults, we aren't always comfortable with our emotions. Some of us, I think especially men, that's one of the clubs we get hit with. I definitely have been hit with that club. You know, that it just takes a lot of energy and thinking for us to get our emotions out there on the table. Then at the end of the day, we're going, why did I do that? But for kids particularly, we can be a little more honest as children. We do say things kind of just out there, don't we, as children?
4: We do, because children's filters aren't as well developed a lot of times. The world hasn't started blocking some of that in their lives. And so, therefore, they are more apt, some, to express their emotions. And really, especially in the, you know, the preschool years, to show you all the different emotions and all the different intensities of them. And then they go through these different hormonal spikes and their brain changes. And then they continue to just oscillate between different levels of emotional intensity, for
3: when
4: sure.
3: Do you, I mean, you're clinically trained. You're taking care of kids all the time in your practice. When do kids begin to kind of express these emotions? And then when do you see as a clinician when it becomes an issue? How do you diagnose that? I mean, any 3-year-old, I'm sure, might say, I'm a scared of that. Is that what parents should worry about? Is that normal development? And then how do you go about managing that?
4: Well, I teach our counselors two words, frequency and intensity. So those are the things we want to look at any age. We love that kids are saying, I'm scared, because they're developing emotional vocabulary, which we want. And you're right. Previously, generations didn't want emotions to be on the bus. Even psychology tended to lean towards logic. Even Christian work did. And then we moved into this area where we are now, where emotions are almost running our bus, right? But what we really want to do is like empower kids to let God and them drive the bus, but have emotions on the bus. And it's really, really important that we do that. And so we want to help kids gain perspective, for sure. You know, on a scale of 1 to 10, how scared are you is a great question for a parent to ask.
3: Yeah. Those are really good. I do say a scared on purpose. I think I use that as grammatically incorrect as a child.
2: You are
3: a scared. I don't know why children lean to a scared. But let me ask you this. Some common mistakes that parents make trying to help their kids process their emotions. What are they? the mistakes that we make.
4: The first one is to ignore emotions or try to shut them down. And granted, you know, sometimes we're in a hurry and we don't have time for the full meltdown, and
3: what
4: we have to help them cope.
3: Yeah.
4: A lot of times it's just, we got to go. I don't care if you're sad, if you're in a hurry. Or it may be, you don't even know what sad is. Let me tell you what sad looks like.
3: So discounting.
4: Yes, discounting it. And that is, if we do that young, this is the one thing I really want parents to understand. You will lose the opportunity to be the emotional compass in your child's life. Because if they realize that you don't care about that and you're not approachable about that, they're going to find other sources to be their emotional compass.
3: Wow, that's powerful.
4: And you don't want that.
3: And in that regard, I mean, we discount kids so much, you know, as parents. What they have to say can be, you know, the kid. Were you this kid, John, that asked why all the time? Why does it work that way? Why does it do that? Why does it ring? Why does it? I mean, it's just that annoying kind of thing. And if we're not careful, especially as Christian parents, if we're not careful, you do drive your child away because you don't feel safe to them. And as adults, we don't even realize that, that we're promoting that kind of distance in our relationship with our child.
4: Yeah.
3: So let me ask you, for the moms and dads right there, I mean, what is a better way when you're pressed with time, you got to get out the door, and your child's saying, I don't feel good right now, or I feel sad right now. What should they say?
4: Well, the first thing I think we need to do, depending on the age of the child, is get on their level. Mm-hmm. And us do a parental pivot, because we're usually juggling a lot of things too and trying to get ourselves out the door if it's morning time and I'm working with families. So we want to get on their level if they're little and say, first, just validate the feeling. Recognize what they've said. I know you feel sad. And I understand that, but we still have to get to preschool, school, you know, sometimes I think, but you still have to go to work today, right? So, and that's happened. I mean, I lost my dad last year to cancer, and I still had to do some things even when I was feeling sad. So I think it's also important that we let, there's a time and a space to, I took a break, you know, and we want to not let emotions shut us down, but let us take some space. But then we also have to teach our kids the resilience of learning not to white knuckle it all the time, but to learn how to push through emotional distress sometimes, to be able to do things, and then come back to that emotional distress at a more appropriate time. Sometimes parents never come back, and that's the issue. We can get them moving forward, but especially if there's something going on. The other thing real quickly I want to say is that we want to name it, and then we might want to ask them, where are you feeling that in your body? And then lastly, ask them, what would you like to do to let go of some of that? Mm. And then we're empowering them, too, to manage their emotions. Or sometimes, how could God be involved in your sad and help you through it? That's a great parental question.
3: Yeah, and a good way to connect that, because that feeling is going to be there throughout their life.
4: Yes,
3: given
4: unfortunately.
3: Circumstances that will pop up. You had an experience with your own family loss where your husband's brother and sister-in-law tragically passed away of cancer. Sorry that happened.
4: Thank you. They had
3: to be young.
4: They were. She was in her 40s and he was in her 50s. We all had our kids young. I mean, old. Yeah. we were old when we had our kids.
3: 40s and 50s are young. It's okay.
4: They are young. They're young to me now. It's kind of changed. But Jen was actually Drew's twin sister.
3: Yeah.
4: And within 2 weeks, she and Dwight were diagnosed with cancer, and they died 2 years apart with cancer, leaving behind 3 kids under 10. Mm-hmm. And my children spent the first 4.5 years with them moving in and out of our home as they were – sometimes they just needed to take care for themselves. So we actually bought a bigger car because we needed more space for 5 kids.
3: Sure.
4: But it was really hard on my youngest son, Nolan, who didn't have a lot of language at that point. Yeah. And, you know, the enemy can do really disastrous things in kids' minds during that time. And that's why we want to ask good questions to them. Because Nolan thought that it was common that both parents died. So he was having these horrible nightmares. I found out after we went to the doctor with a stomach issue. And the pediatrician teased me. We're on, you know, small town. We're on boards together. She usually tells me, take my counselor hat off and put my mom hat on when I walk in the door.
3: Yeah.
4: But this time she's like, I can't believe I'm doing this with you. But can you put your counselor hat on, take your mom hat off? I'm going to read you a case. And she's reading him her notes. And I'm like, he's got separation anxiety. And I looked at him and I said, are you afraid mom and dad are going to die? And he said, Mom, almost every night I dream, and my husband was traveling at the time, Dad's plane blows up, you have cancer, and I can't find Sophia.
3: Oh, wow.
4: That's devastating. Yeah. And so we began to pray about that specifically, and I normalized the fact that most parents don't die, and then we had to work on that separation anxiety. He was leaving school due to these stomach issues. And so the school counselor called me and she said, I used to be the crisis counselor for a school district. She goes, this is kind of embarrassing because you're the parent, but you're the person I'd call in a situation like this. What do you want me to do? Yeah. And I said, I want you to give him a job when I drop him off. Because when he sits in that gym, he thinks about leaving us. Instead, could he be your door holder or something where he's interacting with kids? And that way he won't start thinking about, you know, us dying or anything else. And then if he has, and my son's pretty quick with his work, so if he gets downtime in the middle of the day and this starts, when he goes to the nurse, I need the nurse to send him to you. I need you to read him a book, do an activity with him, and then let's see if we can get him back in class. Unless he's running a fever, and then let's send him home.
3: No, and those are the good practical things you need to be mindful of. In fact, you encourage parents to listen intently, which can be a short stick for parents because we don't always have time to listen intently to our kids because we're not sure they're going to say anything that we think is important. But you want to challenge that to say, well, if they're expressing themselves, you need to hear it.
4: I think we need to listen with our eyes.
3: Yeah.
4: And that helps a lot because that directs our attention. Mm-hmm. And our affection a lot of times, too, because the eyes are the window to the soul. So that's a lot of times what my children will even give that back to me now. Sometimes as teenagers, Mom, can you listen to me for a moment with your eyes? Uh-huh. You know, and that means give me your full undivided attention. And let me tell you what, if we want kids to feel significant in this world and confident, one of the ways we do that is we see them. And that's when we listen with our eyes, we tell them, I see you.
3: Yeah.
4: Just like the Lord does with us. And we help them understand that the Lord always sees them too. And we're the vessels and the source of that in their lives until they have that experience more maturely with Him.
3: You know, Michelle, we sit at this table, John and I, we talk to some smart people, some PhDs and counselors and psychiatrists. And so much of who we become is rooted in our family of origin. And what we're talking about here are things that these children are going to learn, that we actually learned too when we were kids, and that becomes embedded in us. It's kind of our wiring. Mm-hmm. And some of life becomes how to undo those things that have been done. Most of the time, I would say, without thought, parents aren't trying to set up a young adult for failure, but that ignoring them, not listening to them, not counting their comments as worthy to be heard, those are devastating signals to a child. And that will become part of their fear structure, most of the things the enemy will use spiritually against them as teenagers and young adults, right?
4: Well, I actually experienced some of that in my own home growing up. While my dad was a deacon and elder in the church, and I mean, his last job was the head of pastoral development for MAF. He was a very godly man, but he had a horrible temper, and it was really out of control when he wasn't walking with the Lord very closely when we were young. And so I did have a huge impact with that in my own life. I was a very sensitive child, and he did not appreciate that always. And so we did have a lot of conflict when I was young, and even I would say to go so far as to some verbal and physical abuse. One thing that parents do that's one of the biggest mistakes is when a kid is upset, we're projecting future failure through that on our kids. Oof, we need to be real careful with that. Who we become as we move into adults has a lot to do with our family of origin. But especially in the family of Christ, and I'm a great example of this, my parents hit the mission field in young adulthood. Who we become can be greatly influenced by the family of Christ becoming new creations in our lives.
3: Totally.
4: And I do not think ever, one of the things I say even with mental health, is our diagnosis doesn't have to determine our destiny.
3: Yeah. Mm-hmm. I think in that context, though, the fair thing is that these things potentially can be the shackles that you have to find the key, hopefully through a relationship in Christ, to unshackle your emotional heart so that you can grow in the Lord.
4: And my dad said the best thing in the kingdom is watching your kids raise your grandkids, you know, because he told me all the time, I'm so proud of you, even though, and he knew this, you know, I spent more time in mommy timeout than my kids ever spent on a calm down step because I inherited his fiery spirit. But there's not anger in our home. And I married a man that didn't have that family legacy as well. And our home is a very safe place. In fact, we're hoping our kids are going to leave it now, but because they love being there. They love being there. It's
3: a
4: safe place. It's, you know, at 14 and 17, it's a pretty good sign. I tried to leave the home in that age range. I worked starting at 14, 20 hours a week up to 40 hours a week just to stay away from just walking on eggshells in my home growing up and not knowing who I was going to meet in him. He could be this wonderful, warm person, or he could be this angry person. So I do think this is what I tell in the podcast all the time. Mentally healthy parents raise mentally healthy kids. So parents who learn to deal with their own emotions help their kids deal with theirs.
1: That's really good.
4: And that's where I started, was even in my own life dealing with my own, so that I would not pass this generation. I mean, this goes way back to a great-granddad that would hold a gun to, you know, kids' heads. Mm. So very severe legacy of anger and abuse, and really was intentional about breaking that generational curse even before I had kids in my 20s while I was, you know, training to become a biblical counselor.
3: Mm. Yeah. Michelle, let me ask you this. I mean, this is a serious topic. The lighter side of this, I think you have a Taco Bell meltdown experience. This is so funny because this is where I lived when my boys were small, with the store and the candy checkout or, you know, whatever.
4: Yes. But. So my daughter still doesn't eat breakfast regularly, which is, I always ask her to, but, you know. And so, you know, I'm always telling the kids the plan because I'm that kind of personality. So I'm going to drop you at school. We're going to go to Taco Bell. Your dad's going to take your brother from the soccer field. We're going to meet at home, and then we're going to go see your grandma. I go to pick her up, and as I'm literally in the parking lot, my husband calls and says, Mom is headed to the hospital. So that changed what I needed to do. So I picked Sophia up, and I was like, hey, you know, we can't go to Taco Bell right now. We're going to end up at the hospital, but we got to go get your brother. And she acts like I said, your grandma has just died. You know, she is like, I'm starving. I'm going to be a little dramatic here. You know, I'm starving. I can't make it that long. I can't go all the way to Wiley and then to the soccer field. And then you'll talk to people.
5: I'll starve.
4: We got to get home. And I just, you know, I just listened. And then I calmly said to her,
3: it's only Taco Bell.
4: Well, I said, on a scale of 1 to 10, how big is this really? And she says, I know it's a 2, but it feels like an 8, you know? And that's so true. Isn't that true in our own lives? Don't we have things that happen and we're like, you know, perspective-wise, this is not the way my emotions feel. But our emotions can get ahead of us sometimes. And that's why we can't let them drive that bus. And we've got to teach our kids that they're going to have them, but they just can't run their lives.
3: Yes. You know, one of the things you're saying that's so funny, if you do marriage counseling, for example, as a patient, as a recipient.
4: Oh, recipient,
3: you know,
4: yes.
3: The counselor always says, you know, Jim, you might want to say it to Jean this way. You know, the other day you said something to me, and it really impacted me in a bad way. Can I express that to you? And you're going, oh, that makes perfect sense. But in the moment, that's not how you're responding.
4: Well, and let's talk about why that is. So we work a lot with John Gottman, who's a theorist who actually uses heart rate to kind of manage that idea. So he takes a baseline heart rate. I train all our new couples therapists on this. And then if your heart rate gets so far above that level, then you stop talking.
3: Right.
4: Until then. And so my husband loves this idea because he thinks our house would be very silent. Literally in marriage counseling in the Love Lab, for him, a beeper goes off and you don't talk until the beep. Can you imagine?
3: In a marriage counseling,
4: having a beeper going off. So it's strapped, the heart rate monitor strapped. But here's the thing with that. You want to be talking with your children with a wise mind. And that means that you are not hyper-aroused, that your brain is functioning well, and that your hippocampus and your frontal lobe, where self-control happens, is working. Now, I also want to remind you, your children's frontal lobes aren't developed, you know. And so that's going to make a big difference in their ability to manage their emotions. So what I ask of parents in family therapy is hard. It's hard for me to do in my own home sometimes, and that is, my expectation of you is you will be the calmest person in the room. And that means you must co-regulate with God, because you need His peace that passes all understanding to anchor you so you can anchor them.
3: When you were saying that, when you said to your child about Taco Bell, and you said, well, on a scale of 1 to 10, how important this is this to you? That's a brilliant comment.
4: Oh,
3: and it's just so funny that we as parents, we don't go there. Mm-hmm. I told you, we're not going to Taco Bell. Let's get down to a fight.
4: Well, and guess what you just did? You mirrored the emotion.
3: Exactly.
4: See, I instead kicked in the left side of her brain into the numbers, so she had to think. And that shut down part of that right side of the brain that was over-aroused and over-emotional.
3: Right. It's kind of irrational. Like, you want to go here? You want to have a fight?
4: Yeah.
3: Don't you know I'm your mother? Don't you know I'm your father?
4: I grew up
3: I'm
4: like
3: going
4: to
3: win this fight. Let's go.
4: Yeah, and I grew up like that, but here's the thing. I do love one thing, and it's silly. Dr. Phil says this. He says, do you want to be right or do you want to be in relationship?
3: Well, that's a great question.
4: And as a parent,
3: boom.
4: I want to be in relationship. I'm usually right.
3: Yeah.
4: But I'm going to manage them in such a way that either I direct that well or we take a break so our brains calm down. Or I let them learn a little bit and let them, because that drives them to the Lord too. The last thing we want to be, you know, we used to have helicopter parents. Now we've got lawnmower parents just plowing ahead. And I have really struggled with this with my daughter who's about to go off to college, but I'm watching the fruit of this. You know, she, and this is another thing, we, all these things that we want for our kids, emotional control, they're fruits of the Spirit. Mm-hmm. Well, a 2-year-old's barely a seedling.
3: Right.
4: You know, and a 14-year-old's, they've got a couple little grapes starting to bud, but sometimes we expect them to be vineyards.
3: Oh, yeah.
4: And they're not.
3: Yeah.
4: And I'm not a vineyard yet, so it's tough.
3: And I think especially as Christian parents.
4: Yeah.
3: Because we have high expectations of our behavior, of their behavior, and so we better see a vineyard, even though you're 2. I want fruit of the Spirit.
4: Mm. That's right. And the fruit of the Spirit is something we sing about in preschool. And we learn to live out hopefully well as we age. It's one of my I'm grateful now, even though we went through a lot of fertility treatment, that I am an older parent because there is hopefully more fruit. Yeah. And when I start, when she and I or he and I, because I have one of each, start rubbing on each other, that's an indication to me that they need to go more to the Lord. I need to go to more of the Lord. Because here's the thing I want to do. I want to plug into the Spirit so I can be an extension cord of Him to my kids and plug them in.
3: Yeah, that's so good. Right here at the end, Michelle, let's just cover this one thing. It's important to pray with your child and specifically pray for those difficult emotional experiences. How do you do that with your child, not to freak them out or panic them?
4: Mm-hmm.
3: But
4: First of all, short and sweet. I'll give you an example, okay? And the enemy can be really twisting with our words. One time my daughter looked at me, she was probably about 8, like I'd punched her in the gut.
3: Huh.
4: And she was headed up the stairs, and I said, whoa, come back here, you know. And I said to her, what did you hear mommy say? And she said that I'm the worst kid in the world, and I never do anything right.
3: Wow.
4: And I said, oh, honey, do you know what I said? I said, these shoes have been here for 5 days. Do you think you could take them up with you because I'm sick of looking at them? But isn't that funny that my tone of – because 93% of everything we say is nonverbal. Hmm. So what she received from that and what the enemy twisted, I said, first of all, those two thoughts would never enter my mind.
3: Yeah.
4: You are God's gift to me, and I delight in being your parent. And then I said to her, let's pray about this right now because I want to break this idea in your mind. And so I just said, God, I am frustrated. And I know Sophia felt the full weight of my frustration in this moment, but I pray that in Jesus' name, she would know how loved she is, even when I'm frustrated with her. At the angriest moment we will ever have together, Sophia will know that I am proud of her and that she is loved because she is your gift for me. And Lord, help us to live that in Jesus' name. Amen.
3: Man,
4: short,
3: good.
4: Sweet, to the point.
3: And it affirms that child. That's what's so beautiful about it. And it really makes that distinction between, I'm not attacking you as a person, I'm trying to shape your behavior. And that's different. And I think we as parents, we fail to make that distinction for them so they know we're not attacking them.
4: Especially when we're emotional.
3: Yeah.
4: I think that, and they're emotional.
3: Yeah.
4: I think we miss that information.
3: Totally.
4: Yeah.
3: This has been great. And thank you so much. I used to draw the scared, sad, happy faces. Mm-hmm. I didn't know you could get a chart. I'm serious. I'm that dense. But I used to draw these out with the boys and say, how do you feel right now? Mm-hmm. And they'd circle one and we'd talk about
4: it. Yes, we do that a lot.
3: But you got these great books, God, I Feel Sad, God, I Feel Scared. And you could probably just keep releasing these books into every emotion that children have.
4: We're looking at that, and we actually have one for older teens called Managing Your Emojis, which covers all 4 of the emotions.
3: Yeah, that's a clever way to say
4: just
3: it.
4: To help. And the thing I love about these is I have grandparents who are telling me, like, I call my granddaughter, and we read one of these on FaceTime when she gets home together. But she said to me, I'm learning things I never was taught.
3: Yeah.
4: And I think that's so beautiful. I couldn't ask for the Lord to use this material in a better way.
3: Think of that. I mean, thankfully, we're contacting hundreds of thousands of parents every year through Focus on the Family. If we just do that job together, you being here, and we help hundreds of thousands of parents do that job better, connecting, I mean, I can sleep tonight and sleep very well. But Michelle, thanks for being with us.
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If you look at the evidence, there's one thing that for all its beauty and complexity, the human mind doesn't cope well with. The strange part is, it's going on all the time, and yet our minds continually resist it. When Jesus was here on earth, he said something that seems a bit ethereal, and yet in its essence, is incredibly practical. He said, "Don't hoard up stuff that's only going to go rusty or get eaten by moths." I guess the underlying message is that stuff is just going to decay. And the bottom line is, so will you and I for that matter. The human mind doesn't cope all that well with change. And what was Jesus trying to alert us to? If we get attached to stuff, we're not only going to lose it at some point, but we're going to miss out on the greatest treasure, the real us, which is spirit, and goes on long after we've rusted out ourselves. It's not to say we don't have and enjoy things, but that's not what lasts.

0: One of the most surprising surveys I've ever seen put the question, what's the most intimate subject you wouldn't talk about? The result? 80% of the respondents said prayer. Even more surprising, it wasn't a survey of religious people. Have you ever found yourself offering a quiet prayer about something or someone you love? It can be almost as natural as breathing, a kind of heavenly breath. Remember that famous prayer, Our Father in heaven, holy is your name. It was a template for prayer Jesus gave his friends. But he also said, keep it simple. It's not a theatrical performance. Get somewhere quiet, be there as simply and as honestly as you can, and just begin to focus on God and sense his grace and his presence. He knows what you need, but tell him anyway and thank him for it. Then, see what happens. Any relationship needs to be nurtured with honest, consistent, heartfelt communication. Why not make a start today?
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Hey, this is Ben Windle with another Life Minute. It doesn't matter where we look in our lives today. It could be driving our cars. It could be walking down the sidewalk in the city. We are surrounded by thousands of advertisements a day through billboards, signs, etc. And we are busier than ever. We're working longer hours with more responsibility. And there is a huge cry coming out from our culture that can be captured in one word, simplicity. We just want life to be more simple. But the reality is, it's not. Life is complicated, and we have to deal with things and people and responsibilities. The cry for simplicity is really a cry to be able to make it through the fog, to navigate, to cut through all the distractions. I may not be able to offer you simplicity, but what I can achieve for you is to encourage you to live by principles, because principles will help navigate you

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now I'm relaxed. I can't be sure. And I think you're so mean. I think we should try. I think I can need this in my life. And I think I'm scared.

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1: Rudolph Giuliani was the mayor of New York when the planes hit the World Trade Center towers. He led New York through the aftermath and the cleanup process. He went to hundreds of funerals of friends and especially city firefighters who died in the tragedy. Giuliani writes about these experiences in his book Leadership and gives us some clues about how anyone can handle such pain, pressure, and difficult decisions. He tells of a time in the past when faced with difficult decisions, he would look at St. Paul's Cathedral from his office window. In his own words, he would be inspired by God's enduring presence in our city and country. Knowing that God was present and a foundation for life was important to Giuliani. On the day the towers were hit, he specifically asked the fire brigade chaplain, who later died when the towers collapsed, for prayer. What Giuliani did in a crisis, we can do every day. Look to God as your foundation and turn to God in prayer. It's simple and it's important.
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0: satisfaction in marriage can be derived from coming to terms with your expectations not being met and settling for a reasonable level of disappointment and not expecting much more. However, in some relationships, one partner can settle for this. They will express that they have greater expectations, higher hopes, and want more. If you have a longing for what potentially can be a better marriage for both of you, the first step is to discuss this. You may in fact be surprised what your partner wants not only from you in the marriage, but also what they can contribute to the marriage. Relationships rarely remain in neutral. They tend to either gradually get better or gradually get worse. Work out your own and then share your expectations for the marriage and work towards them, and it will create an ongoing move towards growing in satisfaction. This is relationship psychotherapist Hans Kelder.
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2: When I met you in the summer, to my heartbeat sound, we fell in love as the leaves turn.

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We didn't plan it or necessarily mean for it to happen. They've just got our number. They may be the last person we or our family or friends would have expected. They may be considered unrespectable, but we're overwhelmed and transfixed with them all the time. It may be that we've known them or known of them for years, or maybe they are a chance encounter one summer's night. Either way, our extraordinary sudden love and adoration for them catches even us by surprise.

For many of us, our coming to believe in Jesus is just like this. We were the last ones to think that we would take a step of faith and fall madly in love with the carpenter from Galilee. But now he enthuses our whole life.

0: Hey, Mom. 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
2: Everybody's got an opinion, right? And when you're going through the hardest stretch of your life, it seems like people can't wait to share theirs. Some of it is helpful. Some of it, it really just isn't. Hi, I'm Clayton Bjellin, and today on Insight for Living, Chuck Swindoll continues his biographical series on the life of Job. In this study, we'll discover that Job's misery had company. Three friends showed up to comfort him, and they mean well. But meaning well and doing well are two very different things. Chuck titled today's message, Responding to Bad Counsel.
3: We're looking into Job chapter 4, 5, 6, and 7 this morning, so we'll be through about 2:30, 3 o'clock. And let me read just a little part of each section, and you'll kind of get the drift of it. Job 4, 1. Then Eliphaz the Temanite answered, "If one ventures a word with you, will you become impatient? But who can refrain from speaking? Behold, you have admonished many, and you have strengthened weak hands. Your words have helped the tottering to stand, and you have strengthened feeble knees. But now it has come to you, and you are impatient. It touches you, and you are dismayed. Is not your fear of God your confidence, and the integrity of your ways your hope? Remember now, whoever perished being innocent? Or where were the upright destroyed? According to what I have seen, those who plow iniquity and those who sow trouble harvest it." Chapter 5, verse 8. "But as for me, I would seek God, and I would place my cause before God, who does great and unsearchable things, wonders without number. He gives rain on the earth and sends water on the fields, so that he sets on high those who are lowly, and those who mourn are lifted to safety. He frustrates the plotting of the shrewd, so that their hands cannot attain success." Chapter 6, "Then Job answered, 'Oh, that my grief were actually weighed and laid in the balances together with my calamity. For then it would be heavier than the sand of the seas. Therefore my words have been rash, for the arrows of the Almighty are within me. Their poison my spirit drinks. The terrors of God are arrayed against me.'" Chapter 7, verse 20. "Have I sinned? What have I done to you, O watcher of men? Why have you set me as your target, so that I am a burden to myself? Why then do you not pardon my transgression and take away my iniquity? For now I will lie down in the dust, and you will seek me, but I will not be."
2: 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Chuck titled today's message, Responding to Bad Counsel.
3: Not all advice is good advice. Not even when the person who gives the advice thinks that it's the right advice. Sometimes it can be given in all sincerity, but it is faulty. A man had finished lunch and was in his car driving toward the next appointment with his work, and he began to be troubled by the argument that had gone on between him and his wife. It had run over a couple of 3 days, and he decided that it was time to make up. At least he could do it by cell phone and finish the conversation that evening. So he dialed the number, and the maid answered the call, and he said, I'd like to speak to my wife. And she said, she doesn't want to be disturbed right now. He said, doesn't want to be disturbed. He said, and the maid said, yes, she's upstairs with her boyfriend. And the man said in an infuriated moment, you know where the shotguns are? Go get one of my shotguns, put two shells in, go upstairs and kill both of them. She put the phone down, went upstairs. He listened, heard two blasts. She came back down, picked up the phone. She said, okay, it's done. They're dead. What do you want me to do with the bodies? He said, throw them in the pool. I'll take care of the rest when I get there. She said, we don't have a pool. He said, is this 545-3076? Not all advice is good advice. Not even when the person giving the advice thinks that it's good advice and says it in all sincerity. Not all advice is bad advice. Every person listening right now has experienced getting bad advice. Someone gave it to you and you followed it and you suffered the consequences. But on the other hand, we have all benefited from someone telling us good things, and they've counseled us, and we've followed their advice, and the benefits have been many. Matter of fact, this ancient book of Proverbs, which is a couple of books beyond Job, seems to be full of comments about the wisdom of following good counsel. Turn, for example, to Proverbs chapter 12, be a good place to start. Proverbs 12:15. The way of a fool is right in his own eyes, but a wise man is he who listens to counsel. You and I have known the experience of that. We have been foolish in our ways, and we have had someone early on, a parent, or a teacher, maybe a coach, maybe a band conductor, or some friend, replace our foolishness with wise counsel, and we benefited from it. Proverbs says it works like that. Look at 16:24. Same book, 16:24. Pleasant words are a honeycomb, sweet to the soul, and healing to the bones. I love that. Words given at the right time, Proverbs says elsewhere, are like apples of gold and pictures of silver. As an earring of gold and an ornament of fine gold, so is a wise reprover upon an obedient ear. Good counsel. Wise reproof. Obedient response. Benefit, win, win, win. There's another. Look at 19:20 of Proverbs. The book is full of verses like this. Listen to counsel and accept discipline that you may be wise the rest of your days. 21:9. It's better to live in a corner of a roof than in a house shared with a contentious woman. That's not the verse. Hmm. Verse 19 it is. It is better to live in a desert land than with a contentious. That's not it either. I don't know why I had those verses marked. Look at chapter. Look at 27. 27:19. Well, let's take 17. 27:17. I love this. Iron sharpens iron, so one man sharpens another. We men know the benefit of a good friend who sharpens us with his presence or with his counsel. His model sharpens our lives. Two verses later, 19, as in water, face reflects a face, so the heart of a man reflects a man. Have you had that experience? Surely you have. You've had something deep down in the well of your heart, and you've been near someone who loves you and knows you and has the ability to drop that bucket in the well and to pull out and to splash it out for both of you to read what's there and to see, I see it now. Sometimes it's a reproof. 27 verse 6 says, faithful are the wounds of a friend, but deceitful are the kisses of an enemy. The Hebrew uses an interesting causative stem in the early part of the verse, and it could read, faithful are the bruises caused by the wounding of one who loves you. Faithful is the bruise that comes after the blow of one who cares enough to tell you the truth. He hits you with the truth alone in private, confronts something that needs to be confronted, and a bruise forms that remains there, and it's trustworthy. So much more trustworthy than the hug and kisses of a flatterer called an enemy. Good counsel is a good thing. On the other hand, there's bad counsel. Some one-liners would run like this in bad counsel. Look, why don't you go ahead and marry him? He'll change after the marriage. Most of those laughing were women. Interesting. Here's another. You know, in my experience in this field of finances, this feels good. I really think it's worth that $10,000 investment in Enron stock 2 years ago. Maybe a year ago. Bad counsel. Didn't mean it to be bad, but it turns out bad. Or, hey, don't bother about finishing school. Do you have any idea how many millionaires there are today who never even got out of high school? Bad counsel. Every dropout teenager loves to hear words like that because it's what they want to hear when school gets tough. Well, this brings us to dear old Job. Job. Remember Job? We left him in what we called black pessimism. He was in the hole of depression. Chapter 3. He despised the day he was born. He hated the thought that having been born, that he lived. The silence of God was driving him mad, and he did not hold back. He said it all. Three friends sitting nearby sat and listened through it. They'd been there 7 days and seven nights in silence, staring at him. First trying to believe it was really their friend Job. Of course, he looks so different. His face is swollen and now scabbed over with these running sores. And if you look closely, there's worms in some of them. It's an ugly scene. And he's comfortable in no position. He doesn't feel comfortable lying down, and so his nights are restless, and they're spent slowly and agonizingly as he tries to get into a position that isn't just painful beyond words. And then the sun rises and bakes itself on him as he sits in the trash heap of the city. Dear wife, unable to help, friends stunned in disbelief. And then when the comforters, so-called, begin to talk, they bring no comfort. I mean, it was bad enough just to have them sit and stare, but it was horrible when they began to give bad counsel. Oh, they didn't mean bad. They didn't, not at first. Maybe never. They just lost sight of their purpose. And what was that? Chapter 2, verse 11. The latter part of the verse tells us why they came. They came to sympathize with him, and they came to comfort him. Good for them. At least they came. The man who was the greatest man in the East, chapter 1 tells us, should have been surrounded by a room full of friends. But three at least came. And they came for the right reason. They came as you go to the hospital to visit the terminally ill loved one. You don't know what to say, and often you stand and say very little. And sometime, interestingly, when you do say something, you leave thinking, why did I say that? I know how you feel when you don't know. You know, I've thought about this, and I think you at least you've got this to be thankful for. Why did I say that? But these men go so much further. They mix blame and shame and condemnation and judgment and legalism, and they preach a little, and there's no comfort. Now, let me see if I can offer some structure. Job's a big book. Some of you have already begun to dread it. 42 chapters of this. I mean, Chuck is going to be in the grave before he gets to the end. I may be there with him if I endure these 42 chapters. So let me give you a little hope. First of all, we're not going to do it verse by verse, okay? Otherwise, we would all need real help. If you weren't on medication before that, you would be needing it if you took all of this literally. Now, I'm not saying it isn't inspired. I'm just saying it isn't encouraging. So let me see if I can help open up some of the mystery of it and give you a little hope. The first two chapters, get this, and the last 11 verses of chapter 42. First two chapters and the last 11 verses of chapter 42 are narrative, called prose, P-R-O-S-E. They're prose. Just like the novel you're finishing or the newspaper article you read this morning, or perhaps some note someone gave you, they wrote it in prose, and you read it, and it's history. It's factual. You can understand it. There isn't a lot of mystery. You have questions, of course, with these two chapters, and you're thrilled at the end because it all turns out well, and he gets double everything except children. That probably wouldn't have been a blessing to have twice the number of children. So he gets the same number of kids and twice the other things he had to start with. Terrific. We all like that. We like it when they live happily ever after. But in between, we have poetry. In fact, the book of Job falls in the category, as Old Testament scholars categorize it, the category of poetry, like Psalms, like Proverbs. And if you were to read it in the Hebrew, you would notice a change in the meter. It reads like poetry. So there's repetitious phrases, a lot of colorful word pictures. Some things are beyond our capacity to understand, and so we'll just say we're not sure what that means. Because it's poetry. Beautiful, but a little bit mysterious, a little mystical at times. Let me say secondly that... Oh, by the way, the poetry is philosophy. I mean, history we can get, but philosophy. I had a mentor tell me years ago that a philosopher is a person who talks about things he doesn't understand, but he makes it sound like it's your fault. It's not bad. And these men write, or these men say, and they Job no doubt journaled a lot of these things, maybe all of it, and maybe he wondered at times what it meant fully. Okay, that's the first thing I want to tell you. Second, this poetic section, which is the largest part of the book, chapter 3 through 42:5, okay, or 42:6, this poetic section begins as a rather mild discussion. It turns into a rather intense debate, and it ends in heated dispute. You're going to see Eliphaz begins with sort of his hat in his hand as he begins to speak to Job. And toward the end, there's no hat in his hand. I mean, he's got an index finger jammed into this man's sternum, and he is setting him straight. So it begins rather mildly, and it ends in a dispute. Third, the three friends, Eliphaz, Bildad, and Zophar, you'll see their names, by the way, if you're not familiar, in verse 11 of chapter 2, Eliphaz, Bildad, Zophar. These three friends, now get this, it'll help you, and I'll show you in the Bible in a minute. These men speak in cycles. Three cycles. First, Eliphaz, and then Job answers. Then Bildad, and Job answers. Then Zophar, and Job answers. And round one ends. And then Eliphaz comes back on the scene. He's apparently the oldest of the group. In those days, the oldest were given, you know, priority. So Eliphaz speaks, Job answers. Bildad speaks, Job answers. Zophar speaks, Job answers. Then you get to the third cycle, Zophar's out of the picture. Maybe he got tired or he just thought, I'm out of here. It's going nowhere. When you get to chapter 32 to 37, a fourth man appears. That's the youngest of the group. He comes out of nowhere. His name is Elihu, E-L-I-H-U. And Elihu just does a monologue, and Job never answers. Maybe by now Job is, oh, man, I have heard all I'm going to listen to. Maybe Job is simply exhausted. Or maybe he doesn't have any answer by now. You've done a lot of talking so far. Let me show you this in the Bible. Look at chapter 4, verse 1, okay? Then Eliphaz the Temanite answered. So this is his first speech, if you will, in the first cycle. Look at 6:1. Then Job answered. So Job is answering Eliphaz. Got it? That goes through chapter 7. Now keep rolling with me here. Look at 8:1. Then Bildad the Shuhite answered. This is his first speech. Look at 9:1. Then Job answered. Answer Bildad. And he does that for two chapters. Okay, you staying with me? 11:1. Then Zophar the Naamathite answered. That's his first speech. Chapter 12. Then Job responded. And that goes through 13 and 14. And that's the end of that first cycle, that first round of dialogue between the three friends and Job. In each case, Job answers each one of them. They meander all around and they talk about all different subjects, but mainly they're there judging Job. Interesting, and I want to mention this here. Eliphaz bases his words on experience. He says more than once, I have seen, I have seen. So in light of what I have seen, I make these statements about your situation, Job. Now, Bildad bases his on tradition, says in chapter 8, verse 8, inquire of past generations. And he appeals to Job to go back into the annals of history and recall what had happened there. And in light of that, tradition teaches us this. When you get to Zophar, who is the harshest of the three, he throws tack to the winds and he comes right at Job with both fists. His words are based on assumptions. It's like a verbal fist fight. So that happens in the first cycle. Look at 15:1. Eliphaz responded. That's his second speech. And then you keep going through 16:1. Job answered. You go all the way through that cycle. All three men speak till the end of chapter 21. Notice that. End of round 2. Round 3. Chapter 22, verse 1. All the way through to 31:40. That's enough of that. Got the idea. I wanted you to get a structure of how the book is laid out. And each time, be sure you check the beginning of the chapter so you'll know who's speaking. And you know why he's answering. If you go back and see what was said, then you'll be able to tie it together. And I'll do my best to keep it interesting. I know I'll try to stay with what Job writes and see if we can draw some sense out of this.

Chuck Swindoll has laid a strong foundation for us today. In a book as rich and complex as Job, it helps enormously to know where you are, who's speaking and why. What we're already beginning to see is that suffering has a way of drawing people out and not always in the ways we'd hope. This is Insight for Living. Chuck titled today's message, Responding to Bad Counsel. And in a season where every news cycle brings something new to fear, it is tempting to look for solid ground and wonder if there's any left. Well, there is. And Chuck wants you to show it. His book, Finding God When the World's on Fire, is a powerful pastoral guide through the scriptures that speak directly to suffering, loss, and the kind of fear that keeps you up at night. To request Finding God When the World's on Fire, head to ifl.org.au. When someone you love is suffering deeply, what do you say? I'm Clayton Bjellin, here Chuck Swindoll's Compassionate Answer, Thursday on Insight for Living.

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1: Today on Focus on the Family with Jim Daly, Pastor Gary Thomas is going to help you protect your marriage from an affair, which starts with infatuation.
2: We know from neuroscience, infatuations last about 12 to 18 months. Am I going to put my life at risk, my family at risk, my kids' security at risk for something that is relatively so short?
1: 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I'm John Fuller.
3: John, we have a fascinating message to share with our listeners today about the very small steps that can lead to an extramarital affair. This message was given at a recent conference that we hosted for pastors, but it is applicable to anyone. And single folks, before you tune out, consider this. You don't want to be on the receiving end of this kind of attention from a married person. So Gary's message will tell you what to watch out for, too. Some of the steps that he'll outline can seem like they're not that big of a deal, but they are part of a trend that's going a certain direction. Gary is a good friend. He's the author of 20 books, and the one that relates to today's content is called Making Your Marriage a Fortress, Strengthening Your Marriage to Withstand Life's Storms.
1: Here now, Pastor Gary Thomas. And as you said, Jim, he was speaking at a pastor's conference that was hosted here at Focus on the Family.
2: Let me start with this one question. How many infatuations, that is extramarital attraction, it's not just physical attraction, but combined with feelings, how many infatuations will the average married person experience if they've been married 50 to 60 years? A course of a lifetime, how many? Avita Offit was a Jewish counselor, sort of pioneered in relational counseling and as sexual therapy and whatnot. She suggested that the average person married 50 to 60 years will experience 5 to 6 extramarital infatuations during the course of that marriage. Now, I'll admit, that seems high to me. My wife and I have been married 41 years. My wife would say she's only experienced one. It was a little hurtful because the guy had a ponytail. And when your husband is bald, I think there should be some standards that you hold up there. For me, there were two. And one was early on in our marriage. We had a very colicky baby. I was completely caught by surprise because I thought, something must be wrong with my marriage. How could this be happening? You think, well, did I marry the wrong person or is my marriage just dead? How could that be going on? Nobody had ever brought the topic up and I was caught blindsided. And I really think with this issue, to be forewarned is to be forearmed. And so I thought there was never any physical contact at all. I'm not saying that to excuse anything because guys, for a lot of women, emotional connection is far more hurtful.

look at her like you used to look at me. And it's like God just pulled away the blinders and I saw, oh, I got myself into a mess. I credit some solid friends. I've had better friends than a Christian man could ever deserve over the course of a lifetime. Three really solid friends that just stepped in. Okay, Gary, we're in charge now. I credit my wife. I even credit the other woman. I credit everybody but me. I think everybody but me handled it. I so wish I could say to everybody like Paul did, follow me as I follow Christ. But so often my books come about from me really messing up and me telling people, this is how not to mess up like I did. But after that scare, a number of years passed before the second one happened, and it wasn't a big deal at all because I was forewarned. I realized what was happening. The one, we didn't live in the same place. We just clicked at a conference. Lisa wasn't traveling at that time. I came home. I didn't even immediately share it with Lisa. I was in a great accountability group. I shared it with the guys. They were following up with me every month. No contact. Everything's fine. You're good with the elevator. I go, yep, everything's fine. And it just died a really quick death. And the reason was I knew what to look out for. I knew how to handle it. And it was just a blip on the screen. And there hasn't been another one in 25 years. And here's what I want to say as a pastor. Feelings can be real and not significant. We know from neuroscience, infatuations last about 12 to 18 months. That's about as long as they last. And they fade right away. An infatuation at 13 months is demonstrably weaker than an infatuation at 6 months. Am I going to put my life at risk, my family at risk, my kids' security at risk for something that is relatively so short? One woman, she believed she had a call. She was excited about this new work. Her husband just kind of thought it was her little plaything, didn't take it seriously, never asked her questions about it, wasn't supportive. And so she's working with this other guy in the nonprofit who says, oh, this is brilliant. You're so wonderful. This is incredible. She's getting all of this attention that she wasn't getting from her husband with something that she believed was really important for her. It was a really good calling. And it got lifted up and up and up until he became larger than life because he was everything her husband wasn't, and they shared the same passion. It was the mission bringing them together, and she knew she shouldn't have done this. They were away at a conference. She finally gave in. He wooed her. They slept together, and immediately after, it was one of the saddest things I ever heard. It was, I woke up, and he was just a dude in my bed. It's like, what happened? He was larger than life. I gave in. And he's just a dude in my bed. And I realized the problem that would be resulting from this. And it did. It took her marriage months and months and months to deal with that 30-minute lapse. But I've seen it time again. Satan presents this thing as a solution, as an escape, as a fun vacation, and it becomes a hurricane nightmare that people try to escape from. We have to look at this as Christians. There's two verses I want us to look at. The first one might make half the people here upset. I don't shy away from any scripture. I believe the Bible is the word of God. If God said it, I believe we read it. So Ephesians 5:22 and then Ephesians 5:25. Wives, submit to your own husbands as you do to the Lord. Now, I'm not telling you how to interpret submit. I'm not going to go into that. I want to focus on the second part, as you do to the Lord. Paul says, wives, however you're looking at your marriage, it's a reflection of your relationship with the Lord. That's the part I want you to focus on. And then we go to Ephesians 5:25. Husbands, love your wives just as Christ loved the church and gave himself up for her. And so from a Christian perspective, our attitude has to be this. I must be as faithful to my spouse as God is faithful to me. I must be as committed to my spouse as Christ is committed to the church. Do we agree with that? Now, I don't want this to ignore the four A's. I know there are divorced people in ministry and divorced people in the room, maybe divorced people watching. Jesus talks about adultery. Paul adds abandonment. I have written about real marital abuse where

0: I think that can end a marriage. I have a friend of mine. I'm not defending this. I'm not attacking it. We don't have time to get into it. He would put addiction. He calls it the four A's. There are things I've recognized that your spouse can do to end your marriage. But from my perspective, I must not do anything to cause my spouse to have a reason to leave me. The best defense is a good offense, which is why I want to spend just a couple minutes on that. My wife and I loved having kids. We have three. We wish we could have had more. There are reasons why we didn't. And then one summer, they all kind of came back. And so the master bedroom was on the bottom floor, right where everybody would hang out. And we had been empty nesters for a while. We could enjoy being physically intimate whenever we wanted to. And now for the summer, we had three kids that stayed up later than we did and were always outside the door. And it just isn't quite as fun if you're trying to think, oh man, are they going to know? This is so embarrassing. So after 5 or 6 weeks of this, Lisa and I just didn't want to have to be quiet or to stay up late or anything. So I said, why don't we just go to a hotel? There was a hotel just about a mile and a half away from us. So we go and we walk into the hotel and there's a woman in front of the counter who looks like she's checking in. And she sees us and she goes, why don't you go ahead? I said, oh, no, we're not in a hurry. You go ahead. I don't want to. No, I insist. You go ahead. Okay. And I go up. And I haven't been asked this question for years. And I don't know why she asked. Now, what's your address? I'm like, oh, man. We're just a mile and a half down the road. You go. I mean, it's kind of obvious what's going on. We didn't have a lot of luggage. All right. Well, breakfast starts at, yeah, we're not going to need that. I mean, just... It was just, we didn't have any luggage. It was really getting embarrassing. I'm just like, please just give me the key. I could tell Lisa's getting embarrassed. She finally gives us the room key. And then I take the key and the woman who had stepped back immediately steps forward. Pastor Gary, my kids just love it when you preach. I mean, they just clap when they, and Lisa's now turning red. And I'm like, this isn't going to be romance. This is going to be homicide when we get up there. But here's the thing I still will hold to. I would much rather be caught having an affair with my wife than having one with yours. And if we got to go away to keep things going in those seasons of life, I just think it's a wise thing to do. And there will be seasons, maybe you're much younger, you've got babies, and there's sickness, or there's things where things just can't happen. And I just think it's always dangerous in ministry to ever just say, we can't do everything, so we're just not going to try to address it all. We're not going to have any interludes. We're not going to try to do it. A friend of mine, he was a bodybuilder. He could bench press 400 pounds. He was just an amazing athlete. 3 years after they were married, diagnosed with MS, and it progressed pretty quickly with him. And his wife married him because she liked how strong he was, and he could protect her, and he could carry in all the groceries. And 3 years in their marriage, he starts to go downhill, where he's using a cane, and then a walker, and then a wheelchair, and now a motorized chair. And he told me about their nighttime ritual when he could wheel his chair up to their bed, and he's still strong enough to get his torso on the bed, but he can't move his legs over. Stacy has to come and do that. He said, one time, Gary, I was feeling sorry for myself. Like, who am I fooling? I should just let Stacy do everything. What does it matter if I just lift my torso up? But he said, I think I can only do about 20% of what I used to be able to do. But God has convicted me that I will do 100% of the 20% I'm able to do. And I love that in every aspect of marriage. Time can make physical intimacy difficult, but will we do 100% of the 20% we're able to do? I think it's one of the wisest things we can do to play defense is to say, first, we're not going to stop playing offense. But then I do want to focus the rest of it on playing defense. Since that emotional affair I had, I gave Lisa a veto over every relationship I have, any Facebook friend, anybody I spend time with, because we want the same thing. I want to love her as Christ loves the church. I want to be as committed to her as Christ is committed to me. And if she sees something that I don't, I've already years ago shown myself not to be the most astute observer. I'm going to listen to her. Now, God has done a lot of healing. I think there's only one woman in a ministry situation where Lisa just told me, Gary, I just want you to be careful with her. I'm like, okay, fine, sure. I don't think you should ever meet with her alone. I go, right, I got it, that's fine. She said, and if I die, I don't want you to marry her. I'm like, okay, not sure where that came from, but I will do that. I've worked with couples that are going through this with my own experience, and I'll really be strongly urging complete transparency. And I had one husband who had this relationship with a woman at work that his wife had some understandable concerns with. And he agreed that he would not contact her outside of work, and then she found out he had texted her. So she's really hurt, and we're talking like, why are you doing this? He said, well, if I completely cut things off with my friend, it will hurt her. I said, yes, it will. And if you don't, it will hurt your wife. Who are you married to? Who are you committed to? And what decision are you going to make? I said, you will never have an intimate marriage if your wife doesn't feel safe. And your wife can't feel safe if you agree not to be contacting someone and you go ahead and do it. In the book, Making Your Marriage a Fortress, I tell the story of Terry and David who went through an affair because I found it to be, it opened my eyes as to the dynamics of what could happen. They weren't walking with the Lord at the time. They admitted when they got together, it was purely physical. And if lust held your marriage together, and now just a few years later, you have a baby and a toddler, it's not going to hold your marriage together anymore because life situation is just going to make that a very different relationship. With more mouths to feed, David knew he had to work more. He's a salesman. To work more, he had to be out on the road more. Terry was also working, so she kind of resented the fact that she was left alone because he would travel far away. They weren't communicating. They both felt the frustrations of marriage. They had no pleasures of marriage. Neither one wanted to be the one that pulled the trigger to get a divorce, but they were miserable together. And it was out of that long-term alienation that Terry had an affair. Now, this is what got me. Terry said if you would have told her that she was going to have an affair with this guy 2 years before, she would have laughed. It wasn't like she was physically attracted to him at all. It wasn't like she was emotionally attracted to him at all. But what happened, here's her word, she lived with the blatant, unfulfilled desire to be wanted. She just never felt wanted. She felt despised and unwanted by her husband. And so when a guy acted like he wanted her, it was like this immediate rush that just surrounded her and carried her away. And that's what I want to say to you, especially in ministry, where there's spiritual warfare and it's so relational. It is just foolish to not address a blatant long-term desire and need that isn't being met. And I'm sensitive to this because I think that's what set me up for my emotional affair. We were just over our heads. We were this young couple. I felt sorry for Lisa. She got married so young. She didn't have any friends who had a baby her age, so she was alone. I was gone so much. I had to work 3 jobs. And so that meant I was gone all the time. And so Lisa feels like she's more and more alone and frustrated with an extremely colicky baby. And so I'm spending time with this other woman at work, and I realized where the feelings were going. And that's when I said, and this was a huge mistake, man. Don't ever make this mistake. Instead of going to someone else and saying, how do you get me out of this? I thought I'm just going to handle myself. I just said, hey, you know what? We just can't meet again at work anymore. Well, why not? It's been so helpful to me. I mean, my family's really important to me. And she wasn't stupid. She goes, oh, well, I can't believe it. I said, why? She goes, well, you're just so perfect. I've never been high. But I can't imagine a dopamine hit that would take over my brain like that did. When you feel like you can't do this, this, this, this, all of a sudden, perfect is the word that you hear. And that's what broke down so many. I am not excusing myself. I am ashamed of that. I'm ashamed that at a time when Lisa needed me more, I was drawing back. I did everything wrong. if you're really frustrated, and this is why I'm always asking Lisa, is there something I'm not hearing from you? Is there something I'm not addressing? I want to keep my, am I just not hearing you? Because I don't want any of us to overestimate our ability to endure a marriage that is subpar like that. Romans 12:3 says this, I say to everyone among you, not to think of yourself more highly than you ought to think, but to think with sober judgment, each according to the measure of faith that God has assigned. It is kindness to tell your spouse, this isn't working for me. Ignoring this isn't making it better. It's putting us in a dangerous situation. Time and again, I think one of the biggest mistakes I see Christian couples make is they wait too long to address it. I was working with a guy one time, and I had told him before, look, you guys need to do an intensive. 1 hour a week of counseling is not going to be enough to address these issues. Yeah, I'll get to it. Another year goes by, she files for divorce. And he asked me afterwards, because we had this kind of relationship, what would you say I did wrong? I said, buddy, you waited too long. Your wife was trying to raise this and this. Yeah, I'll get to it, but it's busy at work. I got this to do. I got to do that. You waited too long till she was just not even willing to consider it again. That's what happens with others. It's what can happen with us when we wait too long. And that's what led Terry to slide into her affair. It began living with long-term unfulfilled desire to be wanted, which set her up to be wooed. She wouldn't have been open to being wooed if she didn't have that long unfulfilled desire. And that set her up to start seeking her coworker out whenever he was in the building, just to talk to him. She wasn't thinking she's going to have an affair with him. But he was wooing her, and now she's reciprocating it, but in an innocent way, right? We'll just meet each other in this particular building. And that set her up to receive his flirtations when he started giving them. A healthy wife is going to say, hey, you're getting the wrong idea. I'm not signing up for that. But she finally felt wanted. It was like putting a little flame to dry newspaper. And that set her up to allow him to kiss her at a bar one evening. She didn't stop him. And it just seemed like a small step to go from that to spending a night at a hotel. Affairs are frequently gradual, entered into by many steps. And we're going to talk about those steps. Rather than just being this great one-night cataclysmic thing, often we can look back and see what sets us up. They're gradual, but I also want to point out from a Christian perspective, they are evil. The movie industry makes it sound so romantic. We know as Christians how evil it is to break a bond that God Himself has established. I want to show you how something that sounds sentimental is evil. Here's how men like to flirt with women. Women, I'm just putting this out there. You might have heard this. A guy will start out with this. I just wish I could talk with my wife the way I can talk to you. Sounds like a compliment, right? But he's slamming his wife. If you become his wife, he'll slam you. He's saying, I've got to build up our relationship by tearing down my wife. How is that not evil? Or then he says this, your husband doesn't realize how good he has it. What a wonderful woman he gets to spend this life with. It sounds so wonderful, but he's tearing down your husband. So first he tears down his wife. Now he tears down your husband. How evil is it that a man would try to make a woman think less of her husband than wanting them to get more and more intimate and connected? It's always destruction. It sounds romantic, but look, talk down my wife, talk down your husband, and then talk down the marriage. This is the one we saw, frankly, with a lot of the high-profile Christian ministry marriages that fell down. What did the women say that the guys often said? My wife and I have more of a business relationship than any real passion. So now he's talking down his marriage. See, it seems romantic, but talk down his wife, talk down your husband, talk down his marriage. By definition, affairs have to kill a marriage to succeed. It's not romance. It's not love. It's murder. And we need to look at it that way. Mm-hmm.
1: And that's Gary Thomas with a pretty serious admonition. And we're going to have to end right there for today's episode of Focus on the Family with Jim Daly. We're going to continue Gary's message, though, and hear more of the steps that can lead to an affair next time.
2: 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And it is a really good read. 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
1: 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I'm John Fuller.
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5: 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An accident, breakdown or slow traffic and it is on. 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Come on, a bit of common sense. 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
1: In this bulletin, the opposition calling on the government to take responsibility and a mental health facility under investigation. With the details, I'm Tracy Weir. The opposition maintains the federal government is to blame for Australia's stubbornly high inflation rate. The Reserve Bank has kept the official cash rate on hold at 4.35% for its second consecutive board meeting. But Governor Michelle Bullock is warning rates may need to rise again unless inflation comes down. Shadow Treasurer Tim Wilson says Labor must take responsibility.
2: The RBA continues to call out the problems of government spending and its impact on driving demand, that is increasing pressure on interest rates. And all that means is Australian households will continue to suffer the consequences.
1: However, Treasurer Jim Chalmers believes the war in the Middle East is a contributing factor. The federal government is not expected to reach a deal with the opposition on gambling reform until next week. The Prime Minister has again met with the Liberal leader to try and reach a compromise on legislation. Labor is expected to agree on stricter rules around wagering inducements, but will stop short of a total ban. Any deal will then require approval from the coalition party room, which remains divided over the bill. The nation's largest independent petrol station has seen its outlets raided over the alleged sale of illegal tobacco. Nelson Scott has more.
3: A joint operation led by Border Force has raided more than 100 Metro Petroleum stations across six states and territories, allegedly selling illicit cigarettes and vapes. Officials seized paperwork and digital devices, but no arrests have been made at this stage. Metro says it will cooperate fully with investigations and denies it's had any involvement with the illegal tobacco trade. Federal Labor MP Julian Hill has rejected claims high taxes are driving the black market, but is urging all levels of government to crack down on the issue.
4: It's being fuelled by a global surplus of very cheap production.
3: The police operation remains active.
1: Nelson Scott. A children's mental health unit in Melbourne has been forced to close while staff are investigated for using force against patients. The Age reports five staff members have been stood down. The unit has halted admissions, unable to operate with the current staffing levels. In sport to the cricket, where Aussie all-rounder Beau Webster believes he has the runs on the board to be considered for a place in the Australian top order.
5: What I've done in my first eight tests with the bat has probably showed that I can be considered as a genuine top six batter, and the ball, is an option.
1: The Aussies are finalising their preparations for the first test against Bangladesh, which starts in Darwin on Thursday. And in AFL, Carlton interim coach Josh Fraser has told the club he wants to take on the role full time. That's the latest news in sport. I'm Tracy Weir.
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8: 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A $4.3 million redevelopment of Queenborough Oval in Sandy Bay has been completed, delivering new change rooms and a rooftop terrace. Four Tasmanian athletes have represented Australia at the Under-20 Athletics World Championships in Oregon. And the state government's Change to Teaching pilot has attracted 80 applications for just 40 paid classroom places, with Education Minister Joe Palmer saying the program had clearly resonated with mid-career professionals considering a switch to the classroom. 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
11: The chance of a shower across Hobart today, heading for a top of 14. A slight chance of a shower tomorrow with a top of 15, then the odd shower on Friday with a high of 16. Right now in the city, it's 10 degrees.
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0: 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So, Claire, you are over in North Hobart and you're a big fan of Wednesdays. Why is that?
1: Oh, well, I love Wednesdays actually because I work on site till Thursday and then I start my weekend on Friday. So Wednesday is like super close to the weekend for me.
0: All right. Well, enjoy your second last day before your extended long weekend on the tools. 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

Ultra 1065. Now, this is a pretty iconic nothing, song. Nothing will keep us together. You can beat them. Now, We Can Be Heroes, David Bowie. It was made afresh, though. It had a makeover in the last, 15 years. The song is called Heroes by Alesso. Take it upon yourself to work out which one's better. The most recent contemporary track called Heroes, inspired by David Bowie, or the original. It's coming up in 10 minutes for you here on Ultra 106.5 after the 6:30 news bulletin.

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1: They say time heals, but I don't think that's true. 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

and tried about 100 times. 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I went the distance and I thought it looked different. What if the grieving just means I'll be happy again? I wanna believe it.

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1: In stories making news, mortgage holders have been given a reprieve with the Reserve Bank keeping interest rates on hold for the second month in a row. The RBA board has held its latest two-day meeting, keeping the official cash rate steady at 4.35%. Chicken giant Inghams has expanded the lockdown of its poultry farms to all Australian states as bird flu cases continue to rise. There has now been 231 cases nationwide. A children's mental health unit in Melbourne has been forced to close while staff were investigated for using force against patients. The Age reports five staff members have been stood down. The Victorian government's controversial proposed work-from-home laws have been pushed back until July next year. Premier Ben Carroll has committed to passing them before the state election in November. And the Australian Test cricket team isn't underestimating Bangladesh ahead of Thursday's first test in Darwin. That's the news and sport headlines. I'm Tracy Weir. More details soon.
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5: The chance of a shower across Hobart today, heading for a top of 14. A slight chance of a shower tomorrow with a top of 15, then the odd shower on Friday with a high of 16. Right now in the city, it's 10 degrees.
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Studies find that marriages most prone to break up are those which have traditional authoritarian men, and those most likely to succeed have traditional flexible wives. This study demonstrates that traditional values work well. What doesn't work is a dominant male expecting to have most of the things go his way unquestioned. What doesn't work is one person expecting their partner to move into their way of thinking and relating and feeling as if it's the only or the best way. What is needed are some traditional values and flexibility. Flexibility is basically understanding that everybody is different. Each person has their own genetic makeup and upbringing. They think, relate, and feel things uniquely. This is normal and needs to be accepted. Flexible couples who adapt and change and grow, who are willing to let go of some things and embrace new ones, make a good partner. This is relationship psychotherapist Hans Kerr.

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1: Work is beginning on a long-awaited mental health and eating disorder clinic in Hobart, but the health department is under fire over plans to downgrade roles in the sector.
0: One of the many headlines and more recent headlines coming up around the state, around Hobart, 7 o'clock news bulletin moments away, Ultra 106.5.

0: Ultra 106.5 News, brought to you by station sponsor Millington's Funerals, caring for and looking after Tasmanian families since 1925.
1: In this bulletin, Australia and Vietnam agree to strengthen ties and a former politician speaks out on multiculturalism. With more, I'm Tracy Weir. Australia and Vietnam have agreed to strengthen cooperation across defence, the digital economy and critical minerals. The Prime Minister, Anthony Albanese, has held high-level discussions in Canberra with his Vietnamese counterpart. The leaders also agreed to approve kangaroo meat exports to Vietnam and launch new flight routes from Western Sydney Airport. Former opposition leader Susan Lee says a visit to America following her exit from politics has strengthened her view of multiculturalism in Australia. Ms. Lee was ousted from the position in February following poor polling, party infighting and growing pressure from One Nation. She has told the ABC, despite calls for change from the minor party, Australians should be proud of how multicultural we are.
2: I'm a huge supporter of the Australian Multicultural Project for the simple reason that we have been able to achieve multicultural Australia not by erasing people's differences, but by giving them space to belong.
1: One Nation leader Pauline Hanson says Australia should be a monoculture. Australia will soon roll out the first vaccines against bird flu, which will be administered to wildlife in captivity. States and territories will commence vaccination in the coming days and weeks on species mainly susceptible to the disease. 231 cases of bird flu have so far been detected in Australia, with the majority of the cases in South Australia. A Sydney man has been charged with creating anti-Semitic content on a website. Jamel Wells has this report.
3: An investigation started in July after federal police received intelligence about online content with Nazi symbols and a video of extremist violence. The man was arrested after his house was raided in Jenali. He's charged with displaying prohibited hate symbols and publishing violent extremist material. The 60-year-old has been refused bail and is due to face court later this month.
1: Jamel Wells. To sport, and the Australian Test cricket team isn't underestimating Bangladesh ahead of Thursday's first test in Darwin. In their warm-up match, Bangladesh was rolled for just 54 in its second innings, losing to Australia by an innings and 38 runs. Opening batter Travis Head says players don't always get up for tour matches.
4: I've played in some pretty poor ones over the years as well, and they're always a challenge because you've got your mind probably elsewhere in most sense.
1: Play gets underway from 10:30 tomorrow at the Marara Cricket Ground. In the NRL, Raiders star Corey Horsburgh has been left out of the team to play the Sharks on Saturday. The fiery forward was accused by coach Bricky Stewart of having a brain explosion, which cost his side victory against the Knights. That's the latest news in sport. I'm Tracy Weir.
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7: 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A $4.3 million redevelopment of Queenborough Oval in Sandy Bay has been completed, delivering new change rooms and a rooftop terrace. Four Tasmanian athletes have represented Australia at the Under-20 Athletics World Championships in Oregon, and a new opera using 360-degree spatial audio to simulate the expanding universe premieres at Hobart's Theatre Royal this week. 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
8: From the Bible, what is faith? 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It is the certainty that what we hope for is waiting for us, even though we cannot see it up ahead. 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
7: A shower or two around Hobart today, reaching 14, dropping to 7 overnight before an outside chance of a shower tomorrow, getting up to 15. Friday is set to bring a passing shower, topping out at 16. Right now in the city, it's 9 degrees.
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0: Here on Sunburnt Souls, we explore life, faith, and our mental well-being. Here to share more is Dave Quack.
1: We were putting a concrete pool in. The steel had been fixed for the concrete pour the next day, and my daughter suggested that we sneak into the pit and hide mementos all over the place to be concreted in, never to be found again. I love the idea, so we did it. And I'm glad we did, because as a person with mental ill health, it sometimes feels like the good memories are few and far between. I'm so used to feeling regret and brokenness that I really need to hang on to the good memories and guard them as if they're buried in concrete. The ancient Israelites were good at this. They often made monuments or Ebenezers or altars or piles of stone as physical ways to remember God's goodness in their lives. Maybe it's time to concrete in some good memories that'll last far longer than the bad memories you've forgotten.
0: For more candid conversations on faith and mental well-being, check out sunburntsouls.com.
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2: 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And I told her, it's your turn. We'll follow you. And that's what we do for our kids. We show up.
0: 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There's some-

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0: 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This is Lost Frequencies right now. Whatever you're up to for your Wednesday, are you with me? Ultra 106.5.

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1: In stories making news, the Commonwealth Bank is set to reveal how its home loan business has been impacted by government policy changes which are already weighing on the property market. Commonwealth Bank CEO Matt Comyn will announce its full-year earnings today, with analysts expecting a record full-year cash profit of $10.87 billion after the bank made $5.4 billion in the first half. Victoria's Premier Ben Carroll has delayed the start of work-from-home laws until next July. He says it will allow more time to consult with the business community. New Zealanders may have a new Prime Minister by the day's end, with a crunch caucus meeting of the National Party set to decide on Chris Luxon's leadership. The party's 49 MPs are meeting in Wellington to consider Mr. Luxon's position after a series of gaffes and poor personal polling. And South Melbourne Football Club wants to join the A-League after Western United was stripped of its licence. That's the news and sport headlines. I'm Tracy Weir. More details soon.
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4: A shower or two around Hobart today, reaching 14, dropping to 7 overnight before an outside chance of a shower tomorrow, getting up to 15. Friday is set to bring a passing shower, topping out at 16. Right now in the city, it's 9 degrees.
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Now, if you're not familiar with the parable of the 99, the shepherd who leaves the herd of 99 sheep to find the

0: one that's gone astray. 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
1: The story of the shepherd is this. It says, does he not leave the 99 and go to the mountains to seek the one that is straying? So picture it. Jesus loves you that much that when one of his sheep, one of you and me and his people, when one of us is straying and behind and lost, that he will leave the rest of them. It says, go to the mountains. I mean, going to the mountains is work. It's a hard, long journey. He will go to the mountains and seek the one that is straying.
0: And it's the premise, I guess, behind Youth Alive Music and their track Left the 99. It's a Christian song, and it's playing for you after Morgan Wallen right now. Been by now on Ultra 106.5.

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0: Yep, the very first Toy Story came out, of course. Now number 5's recently been released, but 30 so years ago, it was also Simply Red releasing Fair Ground, which plays right now for your morning on Ultra 106.5.

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G'day, this is Warwick Marsh from Dads for Kids. These three basic principles come from Sam Walton, the founder of American supermarket chain Walmart, the world's largest business. You know, as a young boy growing up, I was an avid reader. Not having a TV for a while helped, but my family always encouraged me to read. I used to read two or three fiction books a week. My dad suggested that I should be reading more non-fiction books, particularly biographies of great men and women. I didn't take a lot of notice at the time, but now almost all of my reading is about the lives of great people. Sam Walton is one of those. His story greatly inspired me. So why don't you put Sam Walton's three basic principles to work in your family? That is, respect your wife and children, number one. Number two, become a servant leader to your wife and children. And number three, strive for excellence as a father. For more ideas on being a great dad and husband, go to fatherhood.org.au.

0: 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Who is it?
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1: In this bulletin, experts anticipate a potential rate rise before the end of the year, and in sport, NRL. With the details, I'm Tracy Weir. A leading businessman believes it's more than likely interest rates will be hiked again before the end of the year. The Reserve Bank has given mortgage holders a reprieve at its latest meeting, holding the official cash rate at 4.35%. Governor Michelle Bullock hasn't ruled out the need for further rate rises if inflation shows no signs of easing. Yellow Brick Road Home Loans Chairman Mark Burris says any change will likely come in November.
2: She's more than likely going to raise interest rates in the, I would say, the November meeting, which is the Melbourne Cup Day meeting, which every year seems to be a watershed day for the Reserve Bank. They either always put rates up or put rates down on that day.
1: Governor Michelle Bullock warns house prices have to fall further and declining values will hit consumer spending. The Coalition will unveil plans to bring down migration and to cut visas for students, graduates and backpackers. The Shadow Housing Minister will use an address at the National Press Club to argue the changes are needed to shore up housing supply. Andrew Bragg will detail plans to take net overseas migration levels under 180,000 people per year. The country's National Disability Insurance Scheme watchdog has used new powers for the first time to ban an auditor and consultant. They're accused of registering 200 providers with false or misleading information. NDIS Minister Jenny McAllister says there's no place for fraud in the scheme.
3: Fraudsters looking to make a quick buck will be booted off the scheme. We are getting on with the job of cracking down on fraud and corruption in the NDIS, and the banning orders should serve as a warning to anyone who thinks they can get away with doing the wrong thing.
1: A Senate inquiry into the overhaul of the NDIS will conclude on Friday. Overseas, and search crews in Colombia are working around the clock to free survivors trapped beneath the rubble as the death toll from a powerful earthquake climbs past 200. Aussie Lisa Richards has told Channel 9 the heat is making rescue efforts even more difficult.
4: People are digging with their hands, trying to find people that are still alive under the rubble. And it also doesn't, it's like 38 degrees in heat.
1: The magnitude 7.4 quake is the strongest to strike the South American country in decades, flattening hundreds of structures. To sport, and in the NRL, Broncos centre Katoni Staggs says he's in favour of a potential plan to shift the All-Star fixture to the end of the season. Discussions are ramping up as the Indigenous round continues.
5: That game is very, very special because players in the Q Cup that don't play NRL, they get a call in that team. You know, it's a very special game, that one.
1: Elsewhere, fullbacks Dylan Edwards and James Tedesco have been named in the squads for tomorrow night's battle between the Panthers and the Roosters. Edwards is listed in Penrith's reserves as he looks to return from a shoulder injury. That's the latest news in sport. I'm Tracy Weir.
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8: 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A $4.3 million redevelopment of Queenborough Oval in Sandy Bay has been completed, delivering new change rooms and a rooftop terrace. The state government's change to teaching pilot has attracted 80 applications for just 40 paid classroom places, with Education Minister Joe Palmer saying the program had clearly resonated with mid-career professionals considering a switch to the classroom. And four Tasmanian athletes have represented Australia at the Under-20 Athletics World Championships in Oregon. Get these stories and more on the free Pulse Tasmania app.
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13: The odd shower across Hobart today, heading for a top of 14. A slight chance of a shower tomorrow with a top of 15. Then the chance of a shower on Friday with a high of 16. Right now in the city, it's 10 degrees.
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0: I'm proud of my parents and challenged by them. They are hitting the age where their bodies ain't what they used to be. Every visit to the doctor seems to produce a new tablet they must take for the term of their natural lives. But my parents are different. When they are prescribed a new medicine, they ask the doctor, "What else could I do?" Usually the doctor tells them to lose weight, walk more, or alter their diet. So my parents do just that. They walk an extra mile, put another hole in their belt, and pile up the spinach. My parents are now fitter than me. Understand, they still rattle when they walk. There's some tablets they simply have to take. But what if we all had this attitude? It might lead to a society at the top. I'm Alan and Judy's son for the At The Top Project.
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Ultra 106.5, that's Mercy Me and Happy Dance. And Justin Michael continues Christian music on the way. It's actually his latest song, Here Comes the Day, playing up after Sienna Spyro and Great Expectation this morning, Ultra 106.5.

0: 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Now, when I'm not behind the mic, I actually work as a school counsellor for primary school, secondary school students, and we occasionally get a nice message that comes in. We get the opportunity to discuss it on air around Hobart.
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0: Yeah, thank you so much to Claire over in Sandy Bay sending that one through. Give you my thoughts just from what I've seen and particularly what I guess I've experienced being a counsellor for young people just after Ed Sheeran and Camera right now on Ultra 106.5.

0: 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Got a nice message from Claire over in Sandy Bay.
1: In your opinion, what is the most important thing I should be thinking about to help my kids get through year five?
0: Now, this is a pretty wide and fast-stretching question, Ira, and I guess it kind of can offer quite a few answers. But the first thing that comes to mind often when I'm looking at a young person is always thinking about their years of development. And particularly in those around year three to, something like around year seven, young people are really starting to learn how to socialize and collaborate with other people in their classrooms. And so friendship is always a massive one. Sometimes kids can be completely overwhelmed and feel isolated and alone at school. And one of the best remedies is finding friends that they can relate to and play with and make them enjoy school and also help them maybe even problem solve and just get through the day. It also can relieve a lot of pressure for parents who find their kids kind of feeling really overwhelmed at the end of the day after struggling through school. So look, if you're going to ask for my opinion what the most important thing is for your young person in year five, it's making friendships. Easier said than done, but just my quick thoughts when it comes to young people at school as we continue to listen to Ultra 106.5. The 8:30 News Bulletin coming up in minutes after Coldplay, A Sky Full of Stars, Ultra 106.5.

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1: In stories making news, the Reserve Bank governor isn't ruling out the need to lift interest rates again if inflation doesn't show signs of easing. The central bank has kept the official cash rate steady at 4.35% at its August meeting. Governor Michelle Bullock warns house prices have to fall further and declining values will hit consumer spending. Metro Petroleum says it has terminated arrangements with 9 operators after illegal tobacco raids on its stores nationwide. The Australian Border Force carried out the operation after some reports that servos were selling illegal tobacco products, including vapes. And the death toll from a major earthquake in Colombia has now reached 224. Rescuers are working around the clock to free those trapped after the 7.4 magnitude quake. And Ricky Ponting is pushing for Australian cricket leaders to allow private capital to be injected into the Big Bash League as Cricket Australia's board prepares to meet in Melbourne today. That's the news and sport headlines. I'm Tracy Weir. More details soon.
2: 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How can we help?
3: 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I'm very worried. My old clunker's costing me a fortune to run.
2: Blimey, Mrs. Harrison. 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Excessive noise, costly repairs, unusually high energy costs, and uneven heating are signs it's time to get a Daikin.
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5: The odd shower across Hobart today, heading for a top of 14. A slight chance of a shower tomorrow with a top of 15. Then the chance of a shower on Friday with a high of 16. Right now in the city, it's 10 degrees.
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0: Husband and I welcomed our first baby into the family, a gorgeous little girl. Listen to that. We welcomed our first baby into the family. It sounds like a serene experience, but dear God, that really hurt. Anyway, aside from that, we are loving having this little delight in our lives. It feels like we've been given this amazing package that just keeps on giving and giving. It's like a game of pass the parcel, the version where there's a little surprise under each layer of wrapping. And the best part is that the music keeps stopping on us. My favourite layer of unwrapping occurred just this week. I was chatting away to her, cooing and over-exaggerating every facial expression, as you do, and she was watching me intently. All of a sudden, her face exploded into the most beautiful smile you've ever seen. Her whole body crumpled together as if the pure joy was just too much for her to contain. Ah, so delightful. My eyes filled with tears and my heart was filled to the brim with this aching kind of love that I've just never experienced before. Of course, I spent the next half hour trying to get her to do it again, which resulted in a very overtired baby. Whoops. I'm Julia Bloor, and I think I've just started the best game of Pass the Parcel ever.
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It's just a really simple message, but so, so worth hearing, particularly on your Wednesday morning. Had a bad start to the day, or maybe you woke up just going through the routine of things. There's a new day, there's a new opportunity, and it's the afters talking more about it. After Gone, Gone, Gone right now. Tones and I, Teddy Sims, Ultra 106.5 for your morning.

0: Ultra 106.5, it's maybe the midst of school drop-off, I should say, or maybe kids running late. For you, Simon, it's actually been pretty good. How's it going for you?
1: Not bad. My daughter has actually made a few new friends, so the school drop-offs have been going much better.
0: Oh, that is fantastic to hear. I know you're a friend of the station Ultra 106.5. You've mentioned that it has been more troubling for you, so good on you. 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

Have a marvellous rest of the morning. Myself, Ewan here behind the mic. I'll be back to do it again. 6 a.m. bright-eyed and bushy-tailed for you Thursday. Until then, have a great morning. And the 9 o'clock news bulletin, that's everything you need to be aware of. The latest headlines around Hollywood coming up in minutes on Ultra 106.5. Catch ya.

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1: In this bulletin, the Coalition to unveil their migration proposal and more poultry farms under lockdown. With the details, I'm Naomi Millam. The opposition is expected to unveil plans to bring down Australia's migration rate. Shadow Housing Minister Andrew Bragg will use an address at the National Press Club to detail the coalition's proposal. Nationals leader Matt Canavan has told Channel 9 the plan will also focus on cutting visas for graduates, backpackers and students.
2: I don't think Australian citizenship should be for sale. I think our universities should be focused on teaching Australian students, doing Australian research.
1: The coalition will unveil plans to take net overseas migration levels to under 180,000 people a year. That's 120,000 below last year's intake. Former Liberal Prime Minister John Howard has warned against an alliance between the coalition and One Nation. Opposition leader Angus Taylor has faced pressure from a small number of MPs to collaborate with Pauline Hanson's party. Mr. Howard says the only party the Liberals should be in coalition with is the Nationals. Mortgage holders are breathing a small sigh of relief following the latest interest rate decision. The RBA has kept the official cash rate at 4.35% after its two-day board meeting. Cotality Head of Research, Gerard Berg, says while it's a positive, homeowners are still hurting from previous rises.
3: When we look at the impact of the previous three rate rises that we've seen so far this year, the average owner-occupier mortgage in the first quarter would have increased by about $350 per month. So a pretty sizable income impact on household incomes.
1: RBA Governor Michelle Bullock hasn't ruled out the need for further rate rises if inflation shows no signs of easing. Chicken giant Ingham's has expanded the lockdown of its poultry farms due to the threat of H5 bird flu. 231 cases of bird flu have so far been recorded across the country, with all of them in wild birds. Ingham's says it's been expanding biosecurity measures since an initial lockdown in WA in late June. US media is reporting Donald Trump secretly swapped planes as he left the NATO summit in Turkey last month. The swap was undertaken in response to a possible Iranian threat. The US president boarded Air Force One before being transported to a military aircraft in a catering truck. Cricket all-rounder Bo Webster believes he has the runs on the board to be considered for a place in the Australian top order. Ahead of the first test against Bangladesh, Webster says he shouldn't just be seen as competing for the all-rounder spot with Cameron Green.
4: What I've done in my first eight tests with the bat has probably showed that I can be considered as a genuine top six batter, and the ball, is an option.
1: The Aussies take on Bangladesh in Darwin tomorrow. That's the latest news and sport. I'm Naomi Millam.
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6: Good morning, making news on Pulse. A new opera using 360-degree spatial audio to simulate the expanding universe premieres at Hobart's Theatre Royal this week. A $4.3 million redevelopment of Queenborough Oval in Sandy Bay has been completed, delivering new change rooms and a rooftop terrace. And the state government's Change to Teaching pilot has attracted 80 applications for just 40 paid classroom places, with Education Minister Joe Palmer saying the program had clearly resonated with mid-career professionals considering a switch to the classroom. Get these stories and more on the free Pulse Tasmania app.
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6: Hobart can expect a passing shower today with a top of 14. An isolated shower possible tomorrow with a high of 15, while Friday should see a shower or two reaching 16. Right now in the city, it's 11 degrees.
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9: When someone really annoys you, maybe even takes it a little further, they do something wrong by you, Your first instinct is often, well, how am I going to get even? How am I going to level the score? Well, in the Bible, Romans chapter 12 and verse 17, it's a challenge to choose differently. It says, if someone has done you wrong, don't repay them with the wrong. Try to do what everyone considers to be good. So what does that mean? Well, it's responding with integrity, even when it's difficult. And your character is revealed not by how others treat you, but by how you choose to respond in those moments.
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9: Oh, welcome to the show. Happy Wednesday. I can't believe we're already halfway through this week. What is going on? And it's August. My gosh, in 4 months it's... No, I'm not even going to start thinking about that. All right, hey, welcome to the show. Tauren Wells has dropped a brand new tune. So too has Aidan King and Benjamin William Hastings. We'll tell you about both these new releases and your first listen if you missed them. And a little sneak peek into the new song Josiah Queen is dropping at the end of this week. Your artist of the week, Phil Wickham, dropped his brand new book yesterday called Everyday Hallelujah. He's going to talk a little bit later about one of the stories that he actually left out of the book, but it could have made it. It just got edited on the production floor. Is it still a production floor when it's a book? Anyway, as well as that, we're going to hear from Phil talking about one of his iconic songs, This Is Amazing Grace. But next, we're going to talk about the relationship skills that most of us were never actually taught. And we all have relationships. We all have people in our lives, and they can be one of our greatest sources of support. But few of us are ever taught how to build and maintain healthy ones. Well, next, Dr. Jodie Richardson from the Well Hello Anxiety podcast is going to give us a little bit of info about this one straight after this.

0: 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Now, every week, we put mental health under the spotlight once again. Our expert is here. She's just dropped a brand new episode of the podcast, Well, Hello, Anxiety, Dr. Jodie Richardson. Welcome back to The Daily, my friend.
1: Hey, thanks, Cam.
0: Hey, Jodes, today I want to talk about relationships and in particular dive into, and this is what this week's episode of the podcast is really addressing, some of the skills that most of us were never taught. This is interesting because we deal with people every day.
1: I know, we do, and we don't get taught this stuff at school, and we just kind of fumble our way through, don't we, in communicating and raising problems. And Anne has taught me through this podcast episode something that I will use forever moving forward, in particularly in my romantic relationship with my husband. But you can even, you know, Anne, my guest, talked about the fact that she shares this skill with her kids for them solving problems between themselves. So it's really cool.
0: All right. So you can't just leave it there, Jodes. You've got to tell us, what skill are we talking about that we've been lacking so far?
1: Oh my gosh. Okay. So it's called the feedback wheel. And the way Anne explained it was so simple. And when I think about what I used to do when I had a problem with Peter, my husband, and what I would do now, having learned this, they're poles apart. So it's got four steps. First of all, check to see whether or not it's a good time to talk. I think that's the really important part of it to begin with, because you don't want to dive into a conversation about a problem when somebody's distracted or not ready.
0: Yeah.
1: Once you've established that, the first step is share what you've observed, share what happened, and not, oh, you were angry, but what anybody watching, if they had a camera on you when it happened, would observe. So what the exact specifics were. You walked in and slammed the door, or you threw your bag down on the floor, or something like that. The second thing is the story I told myself about what happened. And that's the part that often happens, that we don't realize that we, in our heads, we start to make conclusions about what this all means, and they may or may not be true. The third part is sharing how it made us feel. And then the last part is, what can we do to kind of help resolve this? And so they're kind of the four steps. And when you approach it with a calm demeanor and you're not drawing conclusions that aren't necessarily accurate, it's just, this is what happened. This is the story I told myself, and this is how that made me feel, and this is what would help. It can just absolutely transform the way we have conversations with our partners.
0: It kind of puts a new lens on the "we need to talk" text message that you sometimes might get, and then you're thinking about, well, what do they want to talk about all day for the rest of the day? But definitely to be able to frame each of those conversations, and let's not pretend that some of these are going to be easy conversations to have either. Some of them still can be very difficult and we can get anxious about them.
1: Absolutely we can. And then when we're anxious, we can tend to put it off, but in the way that we're interacting, it's really obvious there's something wrong. But sometimes if we don't feel like we've got the skills or a bit of a structure about how to approach something that might be a little bit difficult, then we can just avoid it, and that can only make the relationship harder. You know, Cam, one of the things that Anne said at the end is that at the end of all this, we have to let it go. And I kind of like, oh, what if, you know, because, you know, often we feel like we're owed an apology, or, you know, we might not get the answer that we're looking for. We might not. But if we know that part of this process is have a willingness to know that it might not be the outcome we want or need, but that it's important to be able to let go of things once we've kind of used this framework. I mean, obviously I'm giving you the headlines and there's a lot more to it that we unpack in the conversation. But just as a framework to start thinking about, honestly, it can just mean you approach difficult conversations and challenges or problems with a calmer perspective and a better framework for better outcomes.
0: Yeah, it's a bit of a game changer, I feel. Dr. Jodie Richardson from the Well, Hello, Anxiety podcast, thanks for helping us talk through this one. You're right, I'm going to put this in my back pocket as well for all of those uncomfortable conversations. We will talk to you next week on The Daily.
1: Can't wait. Thanks, Cam.

Superman originated when a generation of men were struggling to face modern times generally, and when the might of the individual male had been dwarfed by modern technology. In this light, Superman's ability to leap tall buildings in a single bound, to be more powerful than a locomotive and faster than a speeding bullet, takes on poignant meaning. A modern sociologist states that, confused by society's mixed messages about what's expected of them as males, many feel a sadness and disconnection they cannot even name.

It's Jesus who holds the key to male and female personal identity. Jesus said that those who lived lives focused on themselves will surely perish, but he or she who lives for Jesus' sake and the sake of the gospel shall truly live.

0: Still to come on The Daily, there's some brand new music that's just dropped from Aidan King and Benjamin William Hastings. Now, earlier on this year, the pair jumped into the studio, locked out 10 days. They walked in with no ideas, no preconceived concepts of what they were going to create, but they just wrote a whole album, 17 songs, called Happy to Be Here. Ben and Aidan explained what that process was like.
1: We definitely didn't set out to make 17.
2: We've been best friends for years, and so we've collaborated for the last 15 or so years. So we were like, let's do something.
3: Yeah.
2: And let's do it the same way. We both have busy schedules. You live here. I live in LA. Like, what are the days that work? It's these 10 days that work for us.
3: Mm.
2: And it was like, let's just do it.
0: Now, the boys have just released a live version of one of the songs that was on that album. We'll give you a listen at the news desk and we'll tell you a little bit more about it after we log into the Daily Randomizer. That's coming up next at the Daily.
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0: Still to come on The Daily, brand new music has just landed from Benjamin William Hastings and Aidan King. We'll tell you about this one. It's at the news desk. We'll be covering it off right after the randomizer.
1: Like right now, I'm going to mix things up a little bit.
0: All right. It is The Daily Randomizer, our computer here in the studio, based on the search information we're about.

But the middle children can also have some interesting traits and almost superpowers within the family. For instance, they can often disappear when it's time for someone to get in trouble, and middle children often learn the important skill of peacemaking and negotiation as they learn how to balance out their older and younger brothers or sisters. Now, of course, not all middle children are alike, but in honour of National Middle Child Day, let's type this into the randomizer and see. I mean, we just heard one possibility, the King and Country's Middle of Your Heart. Definitely get a theme of something about being in the middle. That's probably where this is going to land. Ah, yep, Mercy Me, caught up in the middle. All right, this is a bit of an older one from Mercy Me. Don't hear this one too much anymore, but it's perfect for today. National Middle Child Day, August the 12th, is Mercy Me and Caught Up in the Middle at The Daily.

0: best.
1: Hey, tune into The Daily. It's Cam here as we're already halfway through the week. Staggering, I know, but all right now, let's get into your latest news.
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1: Got some brand new music from Aidan King to tell you about. All right, a couple of months ago, he released an album with Benjamin William Hastings. It was a collaborative project titled Happy to Be Here. Now, one of the songs on the project was called Waiting to See What God Does. And the pair have just released a brand new live version of it. Here it is.

Aiden says, making records in the studio has always been my favorite thing ever, but throughout the process of making that last one with Benjamin, they said that we both knew these songs would feel most complete sung in a room full of people. So here it is.

Still to come on The Daily, Josiah Queen is dropping new music this week. Yeah, baby, I'm not Judas. Baby, I'm not Judas. I'll give you a sneak peek listen to a song that, well, your vote's decided. We'll cover this off at the news desk. Plus, we've got another look at your artist of the week, Phil Wickham. He dropped his new book yesterday called Everyday Hallelujah. And so to celebrate his release week as our artist of the week, we're hearing Phil talk into the stories behind his songs every single day this week. In fact, we're going to dig into a little bit further about the book as Phil reveals one of the stories that he could have told but didn't make the final edit. Plus, we're going to get you thinking, a question to ponder for our daily thought. How long are you going to put off what you're capable of doing just to continue what you are comfortable doing? Yeah, this one hits. We're going to dig deeper next hour at The Daily.